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0: every player the game is. 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

0: 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It's going to be at Good Karma Park inside the Dodge County Fairgrounds. 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

0: be a little smart with it. Jesse Minter is going to be calling the game day defense, so that's going to be very different than what we saw from Harbaugh's style. That was more of a CEO, a managerial type approach. So it'll be interesting. The Baltimore Ravens, generally very, very interesting team this season. Coming up next, the latest wrinkle in the Kawhi Leonard story. The plot thickens, maybe another way that the salary cap was circumvented in the NBA. We'll get into it right here on ESPN Radio.
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7: Here's a look at your weatherology forecast. Slight chance of rain showers tonight. Otherwise, mainly cloudy skies expected. Lows level off around 63. Southwesterly winds 8 to 15 miles per hour. High temperatures reach up to 81. Tomorrow, mainly sunny. Mainly clear skies. Tomorrow night, slight chance for showers. Lows around 61. I'm meteorologist Jennifer Wojcicki on 1430 ESPN Beaver Dam. Right now, 77.
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9: I'm Ed Bank, and we start with baseball, where two teams are looking to run their winning streaks to 9 games. The Braves will have to wait to try to get their winning streak extended. They are still in a rain delay with the Yankees in New York. The A's likely wish there was a rain delay at Fenway right now, because the Red Sox are up on the Athletics 10-1 as Boston goes for its 9th win in a row. The Cubs are going for their 5th win in a row. They have a 4-1 lead over the Royals as they play in the bottom of the third. AL Central showdown. The Guardians lead the White Sox 7-1 with the help of an Angel Martinez grand slam. The White Sox come into tonight 3 games ahead of the Guardians and the Twins. Minnesota leading Milwaukee 6-4 as they play in the 5th inning. Angels and Marlins are tied at 1 apiece. And after a long rain delay, the Blue Jays have jumped out to a 1-0 lead over the Phillies. Meanwhile, A's GM David Forrest and the team have mutually parted ways. He's been with the organization since 2000. NFL news, Cardinals rookie quarterback Carson Beck was impressive last night in the Hall of Fame game, and ESPN Radio's Mike Golic Jr. of the Golics says Beck could win the starting job for Arizona before the season starts.
10: He's a third-round draft pick on a team where your veteran quarterbacks are Jacoby Brissett and Gardner Minshew. They're definitely not the future. That much we know. Those are bridge quarterbacks everywhere they've been in the league. And so if Carson Beck can keep this up, I see no reason why maybe eventually he can't work his way into the conversation. It's early now.
9: Meanwhile, the Colts will be without cornerback Cam Taylor-Britt. He will have a 1-game suspension for Week 1. The league says Taylor-Britt violated the league's personal conduct policy.
11: Hey, it's your resident Super Bowl champ Chris Candy. 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So is it Super Bowl or bust in L.A.? 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

0: your ass every weekend, and he is never, he would never leave a team in the middle of a title hunt.
1: No.
0: Lane Kiffin did, Spurrier didn't. I understand. McGee, we love you.
1: I agree with it.
0: I would have had Lane one and Spurrier two.
1: I'm with him, though, Steve Spurrier. Iconic. Peyton Manning never beat the Gators
0: during
1: his time at
0: college.
1: The Manning, and the calls keep lining up. 888, say ESPN. Steve Spurrier said about Peyton Manning, I know why Peyton came back for his senior year. He wanted to be a three-time starter in the Citrus Bowl.
0: I know.
1: He would just eviscerate the Vols all the time. And Peyton Manning, oh, so I miss
0: Well, he was from Tennessee, and Tennessee really didn't recruit him.
1: I miss coaching being like that. Well, Lane is, I guess, like that. And by the way, Steve Spurrier is Lane's icon. So it makes sense that Lane has kind of gone that same direction as a college football villain. Coming up next, you can weigh in. Who are your college football villains? Avery, Ron, Sam, everybody lining up on the phone line. I see you. We will get to your calls next.
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13: Here's the handoff. 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
13: 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It's 23-6, Green Bay. Now here's the snap. Rashawn Daniel steps up. Penalty marker down. Daniels is sacked. Back outside the 30-yard line. 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

0: gosh. Okay. I thought she was about to drive from Oregon.
1: Hell no.
0: To LSU. And
1: no.
0: I'm like, what is going
1: no,
0: on?
1: Has
0: she
1: no.
0: on the airplane?
1: She's been, you knew this. She's been working at Marcella in Park City for.
0: I just got confused for a moment. I thought we were talking about the younger one. All right. Well, we'll get into this. How big of a deal is that? We'll talk about this.
1: In other words, my daughter is going on a road trip by herself. If I've seen too many episodes of Criminal Minds, phone lines are open. There you go.
0: Coming up next.
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0: am I wrong to be still? 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
1: 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Still? 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Coming up next.
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0: In the handoff, Jacobs, bouncing right, makes a good cut to the 10. He's to the 5, to the end zone. Touchdown,
2: yes!
0: Josh
2: yes!
0: Jacobs. Love bootlegging right, dumps it off Kraft to the 10, to the 5, to the
2: yes!
0: end zone. And it is a touchdown. Touchdown, Green Bay Packers. Touchdown, Tucker Kraft.
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0: When you think you've heard it all, or you said it all, somehow, some way, you get one-upped, and you think, how in the world did that happen?
1: Hey, well, you know, that's the way we roll here on Game Night on ESPN Radio Q. And before we even came on the air, I love that segue to the open to tonight's program, given the fact that young Jake back in Bristol was asking about if you should ask a woman their age. Is that polite or not? To which Q Myers, you replied...
0: Oh, no, that's Mia. She's my partner.
1: It says it all.
0: Exactly.
1: I'm 33, by the way. Am I okay to admit that? Although some people think I look like a 12-year-old boy. But that's okay. We're not on TV right now, so everything's fine and good.
0: There you go. And look, again, you're my partner. It's all good. And we roll together here on Game Night on ESPN Radio and the all-new ESPN app. And we always like to start things off like this.
2: Oh, Major Look.
3: 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Major Look.
0: Major Look. All right, Mia, what is it that caught your attention? What made you look?
1: Well, initially, Q, I wanted to make this about Cody McMahon, the cult hero of the Washington Mystics, who not only was pivotal in their victory tonight over the Atlanta Dream, 79-74, 11 points in 28 minutes off the bench. Of course, she had a record-setting night on Wednesday when they defeated the Dallas Wings in a matchup that was huge for their playoff hopes. More on that here in just a second. But how about the Washington Mystics? Six straight wins ties their franchise record, which for a team that has won a championship here in the last 10 years, Q,
0: right.

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6: Here's a look at your weatherology forecast. Slight chance of thunderstorms tonight. Otherwise, mainly cloudy skies expected. Lows level off around 63. Winds out of the west, 5 to 10 miles per hour. Mainly sunny skies tomorrow. Daytime highs approaching 81. Slight chance for showers tomorrow night. Lows dip down to about 61. Mainly clear skies. I'm meteorologist Jennifer Wojcicki on 1430 ESPN Beaver Dam. Currently 74.
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0: you with three names that I doubt you got any of these, Q.
1: Okay.
0: James Williams. Very, very discreet name.
1: I'm going to say that sounds like generic. The homie around the corner. What up, James?
0: Apparently, Miami Hurricane.
1: Okay.
0: Been with the Tennessee Titans since 2024, but according to Buck Rising, he looks like the best defensive player, at the very least one of the future starters at linebacker, because he is, quote, a solid type of linebacker, according to Paul Kaharsky, who, of course, has covered the Titans forever. So file that one away. How about Jared Wayne, veteran receiver who many people may or may not have inadvertently blamed for Tank Dell's devastating knee injury back in 2024 because he accidentally rolled up on him in the end zone. Well, they're teammates again, and both look pretty darn good. Tank Dell, of course, returned to the field this week. And I'd be remiss if I didn't bring up the name that I'm curious if you know this one, Q. B.J. Green. Arizona
1: Green.
0: State, Colorado, undrafted free agent rookie who made the Jaguars 53-man roster last year as a rookie, ascended to a role on the active game day roster on Sundays after being a healthy scratch the first few weeks. B.J., three sacks today in the Jaguars team scrimmage to go along with two tackles for loss. He also, I don't think he'll be mad if I admit this to a national audience, he drinks, I think it's three Red Bulls and has a whole thing of crumble cookies every morning before he plays a football game.
1: There you go, see? See, and people tell me that one Red Bull is a bad thing. See? He went with three. I'm back. I'm back, baby.
0: I'm a child of a dentist. Every time he brings it up to me, I'm just like, B.J., and then the rest of the veterans in the Jaguars locker room say, we tried. He is who he is. And right now he's popping. And so it's exciting to see.
1: There you go. She's Mia O'Brien. I'm Q Myers. It's Game Night here on ESPN Radio. Coming up next, is this going to be the year the Baltimore Ravens get it done? It's next on Game Night on ESPN Radio on the all-new ESPN app.
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8: I'm Jameson Hensley with the Ravens. The biggest story here in Baltimore is, with all of the changes that the Ravens have made this offseason, is this the season that Lamar Jackson finally reaches the Super Bowl? Jackson told me that the urgency to win a championship increases every year that he fails to do so. He also believes his best football is still ahead of him. Why? Jackson said, because each and every year you're getting older, your mind is getting sharper. Jackson is entering a critical stage of his career. He is only 5 months away from turning 30 years old.
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9: Jesse Minter, Declan Doyle, Lamar Jackson, Derrick Henry, Zay Flowers, Roquan Smith, and a host of others. Can they get it done in Baltimore this time around? 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Alongside Mia O'Brien, I'm Q Myers, and that is the questions that are going to be asked and are being asked, Mia, right now in Baltimore. Can those cast of characters that I just mentioned, of course, with a slew of others, can they find a way to have regular season success and turn that into postseason success? Because even if Lamar goes out and has a fantastic season and ends up being the regular season MVP for a third time, none of that's going to matter. It's only going to matter when they get to the postseason and what they do there.
10: Q, I'm as high on Jesse Minter and this unorthodox coaching staff, which we'll get to here in just a second, as arguably anyone. But at the same time, doesn't surprise me that the Ravens, according to our friends at DraftKings Sportsbook, are minus 112 to win the division. That's not a surprise.
9: Mm-hmm.
10: They have the best odds right now, as of August 7th, to win the AFC at plus 470. And they are tied for the second best odds to win the Lombardi in Los Angeles at plus 1,000. And given what you just outlined, I mean, that's a little risky, no? For everyone to be pouring in money on a first-year regime and a team that has never made it past the AFC Championship game in Lamar Jackson's turn as the quarterback of this franchise.
9: Well, everyone's just assuming, and Sister Sledge, Terrence Lejeski, really brought this up and brought it to our attention. Everyone's assuming that Jesse Minter is going to be a hit as a head coach. And look, I'm in Vegas. I've seen plenty of head coaches roll through. I've seen plenty of change at the head coach position. So I know the good feelings that you get, the warm and fuzzies inside. Oh, yeah, hey, everything's going trending in the right direction. Everything looks good and feels good until it ain't good. I think Jesse Minter is going to be a good head coach. I think he's going to get.

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We're back at it with the On Deck Show built by Menards a little earlier tomorrow, half hour earlier than we had for the last few. It's at 5:35 and the first pitch 6:10. I was talking about this before we went to break. We're going to now see Taj Bradley for the first time this year, former Tampa Bay Ray. He has pitched extremely well this year for the Twins, and with Joe Ryan on the injured list, he's currently the guy you'd say is their ace pitcher. Brewers will have to try to beat Bradley tomorrow with Robert Gasser on the bump. Our producer and engineer is Kent Sommerfeld. For the gentleman who called the game, Jeff Levering and Lane Grindle, I'm Josh Maurer saying thank you for listening. If you're driving home, get home safely. Once again, the final score tonight, Twins 8 and Milwaukee 6. 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
1: From ABC News, I'm Stephanie Officer. The number of critical U.S. air defense missiles is extremely low, including those used in Patriot missile systems, according to a government report. ABC's Rachel Scott.
2: According to one estimate, the war has used up two-thirds of America's Patriot missiles and more than a half of its long-range missile interceptors. Sources tell ABC News the president backed away from his latest major threat against Iran, in part after his top advisors warned about the potential impact a major escalation would have on the interceptor stockpile. Iran mocking the president for repeatedly abandoning his threats, the regime's top negotiator calling it theater diplomacy on loop and a failed strategy.
1: New York State police are searching for the man they believe killed his 70-year-old father in Orange County, then lit his house on fire, allegedly trying to cover it up. Officials found 70-year-old Robert Ryan Thursday evening after firefighters extinguished the blaze. Now the manhunt is on for 32-year-old Thomas David Ryan. His sister tells ABC News it's something their family feared for a long time, saying Ryan has severe mental illness and went off his medication. Authorities believe he's driving a 2016 gray Toyota Prius with New York license plate HNH-7671. He's considered armed and dangerous, police urging anyone who sees him not to approach and to immediately call 911. Hot and humid weather on the East Coast, dangerous fire conditions out West.
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3: Slight chance of thunderstorms tonight, otherwise mainly cloudy skies. Lows of aloft around 63. West winds 5 to 10 miles per hour. Mainly sunny skies tomorrow, daytime highs approaching 81. Mainly clear skies tomorrow night, slight chance of rain showers. Lows of aloft around 61. I'm meteorologist Jennifer Wojcicki on 95.3 WBEV, powered by Daily Dodge. Right now, 73. 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
2: 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Afterwards, we round it out with Shattered, a Rolling Stones cover band, after the Grandstand Show. 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

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Look, man, can't touch this. You better get hyped, boy, because you know you can't touch this. Ring the bell, school's

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3: Slight chance of thunderstorms tonight. Otherwise, mainly cloudy skies. Lows of aloft around 63. West winds 5 to 10 miles per hour. Mainly sunny skies tomorrow. Daytime highs approaching 81. Mainly clear skies tomorrow night. Slight chance of rain showers. Lows of aloft around 61. I'm meteorologist Jennifer Wojcicki on 95.3 WBEV, powered by Daily Dodge. Currently, it's 67 degrees.

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1: Slight chance of thunderstorms overnight, otherwise mainly cloudy skies expected. Lows level off around 63. Westerly winds 5 to 10 miles per hour. Mainly sunny skies Saturday, daytime highs approaching 81. Slight chance of rain showers Saturday night, lows it down to about 61. I'm meteorologist Jennifer Vujcicki on 95.3 WBEV, powered by Daily Dodge. Right now, it's 67 degrees.

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Saturday Morning Live, SML. Two things. I can't get sued by NBC for that. They're off by a letter. And it doesn't mean the music smells. It means it was all recorded live between now and 5 a.m. Starting out with a good one, an hour sample of El Macambo, 1977, also referred to as Live at the El Macambo. Live album by the Rolling Stones. It was recorded March 4th and 5th, 1977, at the El Macambo Club in Toronto, Canada. The club had a capacity of 300 people. The gigs were secret, with winners of a contest, a radio contest, invited to see the Canadian rock band April Wine, with support from a group called the Cockroaches, who were actually the Rolling Stones, accompanied by keyboard Billy Preston and percussionist Ollie Brown. The set promoted the band's then most recent studio album, Black and Blue. Most tracks were taken from the second night, with only three from the first night. Four songs recorded on the El Macambo had been released in 1977 on the live compilation Love You Live. And I'm going to do a little resequencing so that you can experience side three of Love You Live the way it came out back in the day. We go back to the stage for All Down the Line, Route 66. And then Mannish Boy, Cracking Up, Little Red Rooster, and Round and Around, the way it appeared on side three of Love You Live. Because I care. It's what we're doing this hour on Saturday Morning Live. Your hometown station, 95.3 WBEV. Let's go back to the stage.

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Little Sister.

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1: 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We'll have another slice of that great album for you, but first let's get the news update from ABC. 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
2: ABC News, I'm Stephanie Officer. The number of critical U.S. air defense missiles is extremely low, including those used in Patriot missile systems, according to a government report. ABC News contributor and retired Army General Doug Lute said the low supply endangers U.S. troops in the Mideast.
3: U.S. facilities in the region are vulnerable. Iranian attack, especially Iranian ballistic missile attack, because it's the anti-ballistic missile interceptors that have been depleted most dramatically.
2: There is bipartisan support for a Russian sanctions bill named after the late Senator Lindsey Graham that made it through the Senate Friday. Graham's sister, who is currently filling his seat, Senator Darlene Graham, called for a House passage of the legislation that would impose more sanctions on Russia and other countries supporting its invasion of Ukraine.
4: Lindsey was committed to achieving a peaceful resolution to this war, and I'm confident that these sanctions will pave the way.

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1: 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Slight chance of rain showers overnight. Otherwise, mainly cloudy skies expected. Lows of aloft around 63. Westerly winds 5 to 10 miles per hour. Daytime highs approaching 81. Saturday, mainly clear skies. Slight chance for showers. Saturday night, lows of aloft around 61. Mainly clear skies. I'm meteorologist Jennifer Wojcicki on 95.3 WBEV, powered by Daily Dodge. Currently 67.
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0: doing? What are you doing later?
1: Oh.
0: What are you doing later, Billy? What are you doing?
2: It's a little party at my place.
0: Over at your place, Ronnie.
2: Yeah, all these people are invited, you know what I mean?
0: Yeah, Ronnie's inviting you all to his room. Anyway, it'd be very tight. Can you bring your own beer?
3: Winding down our look at the Rolling Stones at El Macambo Tavern in 1977 in front of a 300-person invited audience who thought they were going to see April Wine. Well, they did see April Wine. But they were the opening act for the Rolling Stones. What a surprise. When we resume here, we've got Dance Little Sister. It's Only Rock and Roll, and we're going to finish up

Oh, baby. Everything all right in the critics section? Got plenty to drink, have you? So you're right, writing nice reviews. We hope the critics like the show. Like the rest of it, that's all we're here for. Are you having a good time? I hope it's a night. Oh, yeah. 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

0: 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Wanna play, Billy, why don't you play a song? Play me a melody, Billy.
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2: ABC News, I'm Chuck Severson. President Trump exceeded his authority when he set out to build a $400 million ballroom at the White House without Congress's approval, says a panel of judges at the D.C. Circuit Court of Appeals. ABC News national correspondent Stephen Portnoy in Washington.
3: The appeals court judges say work related to security can continue, but Congress must approve the ballroom itself. The panel's 2-1 decision has a pair of Obama and Biden-appointed judges blasting President Trump's decision to tear down the old East Wing, saying, quote, "We are aware of no instance in American history in which a president unilaterally and using privately collected funds demolished substantial portions of the White House that Congress authorized to be built and American taxpayers paid for."
2: President Trump says they'll appeal to the Supreme Court. This move could likely spark a court battle, says ABC's Peter Harlambous.
4: The White House this week notified Federal Reserve Governor Lisa Cook that the president was considering firing her and demanded she respond to unproven allegations that she committed mortgage fraud, sources told ABC News. Trump last year tried to remove Cook based on those unsubstantiated allegations, but the Supreme Court blocked him from immediately firing her because she wasn't given appropriate notice or an opportunity to respond.
2: Cook's lawyer calls the allegation baseless. New Jersey's attorney general announcing subpoenas in a civil rights investigation of Delaney Hall in Newark, a private immigration detention facility owned and operated by the GEO Group. Deaths of three people in recent months were reported. Todd Blanche has just enough support to become the next attorney general, with Louisiana Senator Bill Cassidy saying that he'll vote for him.
5: All considered, I will vote for Mr. Blanche. I'll be criticized for this vote. What's new?
2: A helicopter helping battle a large Utah wildfire crashed today, says the Federal Aviation Administration, with no immediate word on the conditions of the two people aboard. Wall Street major indexes closed higher. 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
7: Slight chance of rain showers overnight. Otherwise, mainly cloudy skies expected. Lows of aloft around 63. Westerly winds 5 to 10 miles per hour. Daytime highs approaching 81. Saturday, mainly clear skies. Slight chance for showers. Saturday night, lows of aloft around 61. Mainly clear skies. I'm meteorologist Jennifer Wojcicki on 95.3 WBEV, powered by Daily Dodge. Currently 66.
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number two of Saturday Morning Live on the air. I'm Jeff Hall with some vintage live Led Zeppelin. Was recorded a couple of weeks ago in 1973 at Madison Square Garden. The album was called The Song Remains the Same. A two-record set. We don't have time for the whole thing in this hour, but we're getting the lead out. We're playing the hits from it. Let's go back to the stage for Black Dog, Since I've Been Loving You, and the title cut, Song Remains the Same. Vintage Led Zeppelin. Crank up those woofers and tweeters on Saturday Morning Live.

Jimmy Page, guitar. This is called The Song Remains the Same.

0: getting a let out on a Saturday morning from the album The Song Remains the Same, the live album by Led Zeppelin, which was recorded about a week ago at Madison Square Garden in 1973. We'll take a break. We'll get the news update from ABC. We'll be back with The Ocean, of course, Stairway to Heaven, and the closer, Whole Lot of Love. Getting a let out during the Insomnia Show at 95.3 WBEV.
1: ABC News, I'm Stephanie Officer. A New Mexico court has ordered Meta, the parent company of Facebook and Instagram, to pay $567 million to address children's mental health. ABC News contributor Mike Muse.
2: Other states will be looking at this ruling to see what is possible when it comes to a judgment against Meta.
1: Storms across the Northeast Friday not only downed trees and delayed the Yankees game, it caused massive flight delays. A family heading to New Jersey's MetLife Stadium for the Chris Brown and Usher concert said their flight initially could not land at Newark Liberty International Airport, but they still made it to the show. Well, that may be true, but it's also true that money can get rid of those pesky bills. Saturday's Powerball jackpot is now the eighth largest in history, with the prize ballooning to an estimated $856 million after nobody matched all six numbers in Wednesday's drawing. Your chances of winning?

0: Cool.
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5: Slight chance of rain showers overnight. Otherwise, mainly cloudy skies expected. Lows of aloft around 63. Westerly winds 5 to 10 miles per hour. Daytime highs approaching 81. Saturday, mainly clear skies. Slight chance for showers. Saturday night, lows of aloft around 61. Mainly clear skies. I'm meteorologist Jennifer Wojcicki on 95.3 WBEV, powered by Daily Dodge. Currently 66.
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0: Live Led Zeppelin from 1973. That was The Ocean, and you can't do a set of Led Zeppelin without Stairway to Heaven. 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

0: 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I'm meteorologist Jennifer Wojcicki on 95.3 WBEV, powered by Daily Dodge. 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
3: Direct snap this time to Kodiak. Kaczynski on the right side breaks it to the outside. Kodiak inside the 10, to the 5, to the end zone. Touchdown, Golden Beavers! Kodiak Kaczynski puts Beaver Dam on the board. Rolling to his right side. Going to throw it to the corner. He's got his man open. Into the end zone. Touchdown, Golden Beavers! Ashton Seifert, 26 yards.
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1: Feels the Bar Time is on the air, part of Saturday Morning Live and the Insomnia Show. I'm Jeff Hall, and a historic event happened at Madison Square Garden August 1st, 1971. George Harrison's Concert for Bangladesh took place at New York's Madison Square Garden. Star-studded event concerts would be a common occurrence over the next decade. The Concert of Bangladesh marked the very first event of its kind. It was organized by Beatles alumni George Harrison, along with Ringo Starr, Ravi Shankar. The event raised funds and awareness for victims of famine and war in the South Asian country. Over two shows, 40,000 attendees enjoyed a super group of players, including Leon Russell, Eric Clapton, Bob Dylan, Billy Preston, and members of Badfinger. Recordings of the concert would top the charts the following year in a three-record set that earned Harrison a Grammy Award. We don't have time for the whole three-record set, but let's go to the stage. Side one opens up with Wah Wah, My Sweet Lord, and Waiting on You All. It's George Harrison, recorded August 1st, 1971, on Beatles at Bar Time and Saturday Morning Live.

0: Thank you. I'd like to continue with a song from a member of the band, old friend of mine, Billy Preston.
1: Awaiting on you all, George Harrison from the Concerts for the People of Bangladesh. It's guest star time, Billy Preston with That's the Way God Planned It. It Don't Come Easy by Ringo Starr. And then back to George Harrison and the band, Beware of Darkness. And he's joined by Eric Clapton, the two guys who did the original song on Wow, My Guitar Gently Weeps. Let's go back to the stage. It's Concerts for the People of Bangladesh, August 1st, 1971, on Beatles at Bar Time and Saturday Morning Live.

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1: A great rendition of While My Guitar Gently Weeps, George Harrison, along with Eric Clapton, August 1st, 1971, Madison Square Garden, the first major event concert of its time, Concerts for the People of Bangladesh. When we come back, more guest stars, Leon Russell and Bob Dylan in the windshield, along with a couple more George Harrison classics.

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1: ABC News, I'm Stephanie Officer. The number of critical U.S. air defense missiles is extremely low, including those used in Patriot missile systems, according to a government report. ABC News contributor and retired Army General Doug Lute said the low supply endangers U.S. troops in the Mideast.
2: U.S. facilities in the region are vulnerable. Iranian attack, especially Iranian ballistic missile attack, because it's the anti-ballistic missile interceptors that have been depleted most dramatically.
1: There is bipartisan support for a Russian sanctions bill named after the late Senator Lindsey Graham that made it through the Senate Friday. Graham's sister, who is currently filling his seat, Senator Darlene Graham, called for a House passage of the legislation that would impose more sanctions on Russia and other countries supporting its invasion of Ukraine.
3: Lindsey was committed to achieving a peaceful resolution to this war, and I'm confident that these sanctions

0: actions will pave the way.
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2: Nothing says relaxation like a Slumberland.

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1: Lows dip down to about 63 overnight under mainly cloudy skies. Westerly winds 5 to 10 miles per hour. High of 81 Saturday. Lows around 61 Saturday night, mainly clear skies. 81 Sunday with a chance for storms. 82 Monday, chance for storms continues. I'm meteorologist Jennifer Wojcicki on 95.3 WBEV, powered by Daily Dodge. Currently, it's 67 degrees.
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0: 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Leon Russell is a guest star on the Concerts for the People of Bangladesh. Also, we have another two George Harrison songs and a Bob Dylan song in the windshield. So don't go anywhere. It is Beals at Bar Time on this Saturday morning and Saturday Morning Live. Let's go back to the stage.

To me, darling, but there's one thing I gotta tell you. 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Yeah. She looked at me and she said, real slow, real soft, real sweet. She said this right here.

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1: From ABC News, I'm Chuck Severson. President Trump exceeded his authority when he set out to build a $400 million ballroom at the White House without Congress's approval, says a panel of judges at the D.C. Circuit Court of Appeals. ABC News national correspondent Stephen Portnoy in Washington.
2: The appeals court judges say work related to security can continue, but Congress must approve the ballroom itself. The panel's 2-1 decision has a pair of Obama and Biden-appointed judges blasting President Trump's decision to tear down the old East Wing, saying, quote, "We are aware of no instance in American history in which a president unilaterally and using privately collected funds demolished substantial portions of the White House that Congress authorized to be built and American taxpayers paid for."
1: President Trump says they'll appeal to the Supreme Court. This move could likely spark a court battle, says ABC's Peter Harlambous.
3: The White House this week notified Federal Reserve Governor Lisa Cook that the president was considering firing her and demanded she respond to unproven allegations that she committed mortgage fraud, sources told ABC News.

0: Trump last year tried to remove Cook based on those unsubstantiated allegations, but the Supreme Court blocked him from immediately firing her because she wasn't given appropriate notice or an opportunity to respond.
1: Cook's lawyer calls the allegation baseless. New Jersey's attorney general announcing subpoenas in a civil rights investigation of Delaney Hall in Newark, a private immigration detention facility owned and operated by the GEO Group. Deaths of three people in recent months were reported. Todd Blanche has just enough support to become the next attorney general, with Louisiana Senator Bill Cassidy saying that he'll vote for him.
2: All considered, I will vote for Mr. Blanche. I'll be criticized for this vote. What's new?
1: A helicopter helping battle a large Utah wildfire crashed today, says the Federal Aviation Administration, with no immediate word on the conditions of the two people aboard.

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5: Mainly cloudy skies expected overnight with a low of 63. West winds 5 to 10 miles per hour. Ample sunshine expected Saturday, daytime highs approaching 81. Lows level off around 61 Saturday night. 81 Sunday with a chance of thunderstorms. 82 Monday, chance for storms continues. I'm meteorologist Jennifer Wojcicki on 95.3 WBEV, powered by Daily Dodge. Right now, 65.
6: Country Flashback Overnight is on the air on Saturday Morning Live. Jeff All with a good one for you. This is the number one album on today's date in 1969. It was Johnny Cash's second album in a row recorded in a prison. After the success of 1968 at Folsom Prison, he went into San Quentin Prison in California and recorded an album for the inmates there. Let's go to the stage for some classics. Big River, Still Miss Someone, Wreck of the Old 97, and more. It's Johnny Cash and his band live at San Quentin from 1969. Let's go to the stage.

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June said she knew there'd be some people from the South here tonight. Because some of you guys get out here in California, the damn place is so crazy, you just gotta get something to eat some way, don't you? That's right. I'm glad to see you again.

0: Robin Hood, he may leave you and never return for more.
1: Yeah. I want to thank you. Yeah, it's good to see you. You know, we've been on tour for about a week now after our last recording session, and they say old Johnny Cash works good under pressure. Put the screws on me and I'm going to screw right off from under you is what I'm going to do, though. You know that? Yeah. All right, that's right.
2: All right.
1: I tell you what, the show is being recorded and televised for England, and they told me you got to do this song, you got to do that song, you know, you got to stand like this or act like this. I just don't get it, man. You know, I'm here to do what you want me to and what I want to do. Right? Okay. So what do you want to hear? All right. All right. I walked the line.

0: Hey, what are you guys drinking in those tall purple glasses? What is that rot guts? Tea? Yeah. Hey, a little bit later on in the show, I'm going to do you a brand new song that I wrote yesterday called San Quentin.
1: I'd like to ask my wife, June Carter, come back. Come here, June. Hey, I wonder,
0: can we get Carl Perkins out to help us with this tune, too?
2: He would probably.
0: June and I have been singing this song, our version of a John Sebastian song, Darling Companion.

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0: I have to sit down for... Okay, we'll do that for you. Just a minute. Thank you. There's a young man here San Quentin tonight that wrote a song that I just saw written down on paper the first time yesterday. He sent me the sheet music on it, and I don't know anybody that reads music, except maybe Helen. And I liked the lyrics so much I started singing my own tune to it, you know, the first thing that came to my mind. Hey, let me see that. Let's just try a little bit of it right here. I don't know where I'm bound. I don't know where I'm bound. Whistle's calling me away, leaving at the break of day. And I don't know where I'm bound.

Thank you very much. They put this microphone down here near my guitar. Let it all hang out. I thought my guitar was out of tune there at first. You sorry son of a... It is out of tune. Is that right? Terry, is that right? Will you tune this song, bitch, for me? Terry. Got all kinds of song. Here's one called A Boy Named Sue. You want to hear that one? You want to hear The Boy Named Sue? I do too. I'm anxious to hear it. I don't know how in the hell it's going to sound. I'm anxious to hear it. Does that block your camera view right there? Is that all right? You want me to leave it there? So I'll put it there then. Oh, I'll put it back. Where the hell is my guitar? Oh, here it is. We're sorry to say that Luther passed away 7 months ago after being with us for 13 years, Luther Perkins. And the fellow that is playing the guitar with us now is doing a wonderful job, but of course nobody can really replace Luther. How about one big cheer for Luther Perkins?

Where was mine? Hey, and my kid back in there, where I got all my dope, I mean, where I got all my things. There's a little red notebook back there. Would one of the guards bring it to me? Somebody bring it to me. Bring me the red notebook and I will, Hey, that briefcase back there of mine, you know, that's got all the songs I stole in it. Yeah. Telling it like it is, ain't I? All right. Wrote a song yesterday. I tried. It takes a lot of imagination sometimes to write a song and to really, really put something into it where somebody else can understand it and feel it. But we've been in several prisons. San Quentin and Folsom Prison and the Starkville, Mississippi jail and El Paso jail. And you wouldn't believe it. One night I got in jail in Starkville, Mississippi for picking flowers. I was walking down the street. I may sing that for you a little bit later on. I was walking down the street. What? Excuse me, I couldn't hear you. I was talking. I was walking down the street and, going to get me some cigarettes or something. About 2 o'clock in the morning after a show, I think it was. Anyway, I reached down and picked a dandelion here and a daisy there as I went along, and this car pulls up. I said, get it the hell in here, boy. What are you doing? I said, I'm just picking flowers. Well, $36 for picking flowers in a night in jail. God damn. You can't hardly win, can you? Good damn. No telling what you'd do if you'd pull an apple or something. Well, I'd like to do this song on behalf of all you guys here at San Quentin to kind of get back at whoever you want to out there. In my case, I'd like to get back at the fella down in Starkville, Mississippi that still has my $36.

Magnolia trees. I was whistling, picking flowers, swaying in the southern breeze. I found myself surrounded. One policeman said, "That's him. Come along, wildflower child. Don't you know that it's 2 a.m.? They're bound to get you, 'cause they got a curfew. And you go to the Starkville City Jail." Well, they threw me in the car and started driving into town. I said, "What the hell did I do?" And he said, "Shut up and sit down." Well, he emptied out my pockets, took my pills and guitar picks. I said, "Wait, my name is all shut up." Well, I sure was in a fix. The sergeant put me in a cell, then he went home for the night. I said, "Come back here, you so-and-so. I ain't being treated right." Well, they're bound to get you, 'cause they got a curfew. And you go to the Starkville City Jail. I started pacing back and forth, and now and then I'd yell and kick my $40 shoe against the steel door of my cell. I'd walk a while and kick a while, and all night nobody came. Then I sadly remembered they didn't even take my name. At 8 a.m. they let me out. I said, "Give me them things of mine." They give me a sneer and a guitar pick and a yeller dandelion. They're bound to get you, 'cause they got a curfew. And you go to the Starkville City Jail, and you go to the Starkville City Jail. And I was thinking about you guys yesterday. Well, I'd been here 3 times before, and I think I understand a little bit how you feel about some things. It's none of my business how you feel about some other things, and I don't give a damn how you feel about some other things. But anyway, I tried to put myself in your place, and I believe this is the way that I would feel about San Quentin.

0: The album San Quentin from 1969. Now, I know on the album and on all the reprints, San Quentin is performed twice. That's the way he did it at the concert. However, for our use, we'll just play it once. We'll be back right after this from ABC on Saturday Morning Live and the Insomnia Show, 95.3 WBEV.
1: ABC News, I'm Stephanie Officer. A New Mexico court has ordered Meta, the parent company of Facebook and Instagram, to pay $567 million to address children's mental health. ABC News contributor Mike Muse.
2: Other states will be looking at this ruling to see what is possible when it comes to a judgment against Meta.
1: Storms across the Northeast Friday not only downed trees and delayed the Yankees game, it caused massive flight delays. A family heading to New Jersey's MetLife Stadium for the Chris Brown and Usher concert said their flight initially could not land at Newark Liberty International Airport, but they still made it to the show. Well, that may be true, but it's also true that money can get rid of those pesky bills. Saturday's Powerball jackpot is now the eighth largest in history, with the prize ballooning to an estimated $856 million after nobody matched all six numbers in Wednesday's drawing. Your chances of winning? One in 292.2 million. This is ABC News.
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0: Lows level off around 61 Saturday night. 81 Sunday with a chance of thunderstorms. 82 Monday, chance for storms continues. I'm meteorologist Jennifer Wojcicki on 95.3 WBEV, powered by Daily Dodge. 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
2: Last week in Nashville, Bob Dylan, one of the top writers, well, I don't have to tell you who Bob Dylan is, the greatest writer of our time, was at our house, and he and I sat down and wrote a song together. And let me see if I can find it. Damn, I'll sing it for you. Yeah, here it is. It's called Wanted Man. Do you know the introduction, Bob? Okay.

0: I want you to, if you don't mind, Carl, I'd like you to stay out and help us on some songs. Play the guitar.
1: I'd love to.
0: One of the greatest guitar players as well as songwriters and singers in the business.
1: Thank you.
0: Appreciate a little help on the guitar, all right?
1: I love it.
0: Thank you, Carl. Well, my daddy left home when I was 3, and he didn't leave much to Ma and me. Just this old guitar and an empty bottle of booze. Now, I don't blame him because he run and hid, but the meanest thing that he ever did was before he left, he went and named me Sue. Well, he must have thought that it was quite a joke, and it got a lot of laughs from lots of folks. Seems I had to fight my whole life through. Some gal would giggle and I'd get red, and some guy'd laugh and I'd bust his head. I'll tell you, life ain't easy for a boy named Sue.

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I thought I'd stop and have myself a brew at an old saloon on a street of mud. There at a table, dealing stud, sat a dirty mangy dog that named me Sue. Well, I knew that snake was my own sweet dad from a worn-out picture that my mother'd had, and I knew that scar on

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I tell you, I fought tougher men, but I really can't remember when. He kicked like a mule and he bit like a crocodile. I heard him laugh and then I heard him cussing. He went for his gun and I pulled mine first. He stood there looking at me and I saw him smile. He said, son, this world is rough, and if a man's gonna make it, he's gotta be tough. And I know I wouldn't be there to help you along. So I give you that name and I said goodbye. I knew you'd have to get tough or die. And it's that name that helped to make you strong. Yeah. He said, now you just fought one hell of a fight, and I know you hate me and you got the right to kill me now, and I wouldn't blame you if you do. But you ought to thank me before I die for the gravel in your guts and the spit in your eye, cause I'm the son of a bitch that named you Sue. What could I do?

0: And if I ever have a son, I think I'm gonna name him Bill or George, any damn thing, but Sue, I still ain't this man. Yeah. All right, thank you very much. We want to thank the officials of San Quentin, prison, all the guards here for helping us out, the warden, and every one of them. Appreciate it. Oh, you don't really mean that now.
1: Hey!
0: You know, thank you. All right. Yeah, water. Yeah, can I have a drink of water? Yeah. Huh? Is the water bad here? Oh, me. Hey, you know something you got? They're doing a discography, whatever that is, on Johnny Cash Records, down there.
1: Oh, yeah.
0: Hey, you want to hear a good line? They serve everything in 10 cups around here. My what? That's the second song from now. A third song from now. Hey, you think I didn't get water in a tin cup? Listen. Okay. Hello, I'm Johnny Cash.

And Carl Perkins wrote us another song that tells about the reason for it all. It takes us back home and again tells it like it was when I was a little bitty kid and we gathered around the piano and me and little brother would join in and Mama'd sing tenor and Daddy sang bass.

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got a man.

thank you for being so good to us. I'd like to say a special hello to all the men here at the prison that are not with us tonight. If they couldn't find a key to the door or something, they couldn't let a bunch of them out here. I wish every one of you could have been out here with us, all you guys. I understand they're piping the show in to your cells or somewhere that's supposed to be what, listening. Maybe it's not closed-circuit television that you have in here, is it? Anyway, hello to all you fellas that can't see the show tonight. We wish you could all have been here. We have had a ball, have we not?

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2: Mainly cloudy skies expected overnight with a low of 63. West winds 5 to 10 miles per hour. Ample sunshine expected Saturday. Daytime highs approaching 81. Lows level off around 61 Saturday night. 81 Sunday with a chance of thunderstorms. 82 Monday, chance for storms continues. I'm meteorologist Jennifer Wojcicki on 95.3 WBEV. 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

0: Roy Benson, Asleep at the Wheel. Eddie Rivers on this steel guitar. Welcome into the final hour of the Insomnia Show. 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
1: This old song, I felt it needed a little update, and so halfway through it, you'll hear updated the song a little bit. One of the great classics. And I will update a little to the modern technology of the day.

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I'd like to dedicate this song, ladies and gentlemen, to our old buddy, good buddy, Commander Cody and his lost planet Alien. Because my papa said, son, you're going to drive me to drinking if you don't quit driving that hot rod Lincoln.

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That Route 309 is a mess. Make matters worse, the officer is half my age and half my size, and he said, son. And he continued. So, son, you have the right to maintain the right to present of attorney any case you have used against the court of law traveling. Accessory for traveling, you didn't need to violate section C717, subsection 17575 of the Highway Patrol, having a section VDR that pitches you in a way driving a heap like this, son. Could you repeat that, please? He did, word for word. And right then and there, friends, right then and there, I made my second mistake of the night. I turned to the fella and I said, listen, Ossifer. And I knew I was in deep trouble. But friends, it was right then and there, right then and there, that I came up with an idea that was going to get me out of this mess. I turned to the fella with a snappy salute. I said, sir, I could not help it while operating this here vehicle. I was asleep at the wheel.

Lefty Wheel Ray Benson. I give it to him, figured I'd square the whole deal. Well, Wilbur. And he put me in jail, and he called my papa to throw my bail. He's

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1: ABC News, I'm Brian Clark. At 4:31 this morning, the Senate confirmed Todd Blanche as Attorney General by the most narrow of margins.
2: On this vote, the yeas are 50, the nays are 49. The nomination is confirmed.
1: Two Republicans, Susan Collins and Lisa Murkowski, voted against Blanche's confirmation, citing their concerns about his previous job as President Trump's personal lawyer. ABC's Jay O'Brien says a different Republican was the key vote.
3: All eyes were then on the deciding vote here, Louisiana's Bill Cassidy, who Trump had helped defeat in a primary just a few months ago. Cassidy stepping out onto the Senate floor saying he is a yes on Blanche, calling Blanche, quote, not perfect but better than the alternatives.
1: A judge in New Mexico ordered Meta to pay $567 million in penalties and make changes to its products like Instagram and Facebook, saying they harm children's mental health. Meta says it will appeal. This is ABC News.
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0: Around 61 Saturday night. 81 Sunday with a chance of thunderstorms. 82 Monday, chance for storms continues. I'm meteorologist Jennifer Wojcicki on 95.3 WBEV, powered by Daily Dodge. 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

0: 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Route 66 and Hesitation Blues in the windshield. 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
1: 81 today, under clear skies, winds out of the northwest, 5 to 10 miles per hour. 61 tonight, cloudy skies, tomorrow, chance of thunderstorms, high temperatures reach up to 81. Low 80s, Monday, with a chance of thunderstorms. Turning cooler, Tuesday, with highs in the upper 70s, chance for storms continues. I'm meteorologist Jennifer Wojcicki on 95.3 WBEV, powered by Daily Dodge. Currently, it's 63 degrees.

0: And today, Steve Furpal, double lung transplant recipient. 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
1: I'm just pretty awesome this morning.
0: You're always pretty awesome.
1: I am. I think it's probably because I'm not breathing with my own lungs.
0: Yes.
1: That's a very good advantage.
0: Yeah. Well, one, you had sick lungs, which we're going to talk more about soon, and you were fortunate enough to get somebody else's healthy lungs.
1: Yeah, I have cystic fibrosis, and I had a double lung transplant almost 11 years ago.
0: And Carrie was your donor, who you have become incredibly close to, family and friends of Carrie's, and send me the most beautiful emails about how much she means to you, despite the fact that you never met. So you have cystic fibrosis, but then also we talk, you and I, frequently about organ donation. So there's two, this is a double-edged topic today. So
1: yes.
0: Steve, tell me a little bit about, where do we want to start? Cystic fibrosis. Tell me about how it affected your lungs.
1: Well, cystic fibrosis is a disease that affects your sweat, saliva, and mucus production. And sweat and saliva, I don't know what the heck it does. We have kind of salty skin, but beyond that, it doesn't affect our health that much. But on the mucus production end, especially in our lungs, we produce it much more viscous, much thicker than normal. So instead of cleansing and lubricating your lungs, it actually clogs and blocks them, and it becomes like a culture dish. You grow raging infections almost constantly. It's just a matter of how bad or good your infection is. We go into the hospital for tune-ups, usually about once a year, sometimes every 6 months, for IV antibiotics and chest physical therapy, pounding on our chest to loosen it and move it. All of the IV antibiotics help reduce the amount of infection, and we go home and we just wait for it to build up again.
0: Okay, so I'm going to interrupt you, and I apologize, but when you have cystic fibrosis, the mucus accumulates in your lungs. You're not able to, it's not a normal amount. It's an exorbitant amount sometimes.
1: Yeah.
0: And so you go through, treatments where people basically hit you on your back to loosen it, and then you can expectorate it. Do you cough it up then?
1: Yes. On a daily basis, for all of my child life and my adult life, I received it twice a day, in the morning and the evening. Me, my wife, my family, whoever was around would help me pound on my chest to loosen it up, cough it up, and give me some real estate that I could breathe. It would loosen up the congestion in my lungs, allow me to clear it, and then I could actually breathe and get some gas transfer in there.
0: So the mucus is taking up the space of air.
1: Or it's also blocking where the air is exchanged, where the oxygen goes into your blood and the carbon dioxide is taken out. The mucus will block that transfer.
0: Okay. This is definitely life threatening.
1: I mean, right now, life expectancy for a cystic fibrosis patient is the mid to late 30s.
0: Okay.
1: When I was diagnosed, it was only 14 years.
0: Wow.
1: So it's gotten much, much better. And basically, because of groups like the Cystic Fibrosis Foundation and Respiratory Health Association working with research on

0: function.
1: And Steve, you were a double lung transplant recipient. And tell me, you still do. You still have cystic fibrosis. What made you eligible for a lung transplant?
0: Well, to be a candidate for a lung transplant, you have to be sick enough to need a lung transplant. Mm-hmm. But you also have to be healthy enough to survive the surgery and live afterwards.
1: Okay.
0: When my cystic fibrosis got bad enough, and it took almost 40 years, when my cystic fibrosis got bad enough that I qualified for lung transplant or that I only had a few more years to live with my current lungs, I was listed for transplant, and ultimately in April 2000, I was transplanted.
1: Okay. Tell me what the first day with new lungs is like.
0: Actually, surprisingly, you can't take a full deep breath.
1: Really?
0: A lot of people have this imagination that, you know, I have 10% lung capacity and I'm waiting for lungs.
1: Mm-hmm.
0: And I get my new transplanted lungs and I take this big, magnificent breath. Well, not quite.
1: Okay.
0: your body has gone through incredible trauma. They've opened up your chest to take out your old lungs and put in beautiful new lungs.
1: Mm-hmm.
0: Those new lungs have also gone through pretty incredible trauma when they've been taken from the donor, transported to you, and replaced your lungs.
1: Okay.
0: In the beginning, you're kind of panting, so your breaths aren't full, but, oh, my God, the air that I was getting, my oxygen saturation, which is a measurement of how well the air is getting into your bloodstream.
1: Mm-hmm.
0: My oxygen saturation before transplant was in the mid to high 80s. It should be around 98, 99 for a healthy person.
1: Yes.
0: When I would walk into my doctor's office, it would be in the mid 60s, and it would gradually move up to the mid 80s.
1: Mm-hmm.
0: When I woke up from after transplant, within a day, I was on room air. And I vividly remember looking up at the monitor, and it said 95.
1: And you were high-fiving everybody in the room,
0: actually,
1: I'm sure.
0: I was kind of crying.
1: I bet.
0: But that it just blew my mind. It felt so satisfying.
1: Okay.
0: I don't know that I'd ever known that. Even as a toddler, I was coughing. I had trouble keeping up. And now, all of a sudden, I didn't have that problem.
1: So when were you diagnosed?
0: I was diagnosed on the day of my 13th birthday in 1973.
1: Okay, but you know that you were having problems earlier on.
0: It was a constant state of misdiagnosis. They said I had asthma and chronic bronchitis and pneumonia and a myriad of other problems. And finally, they realized that I was very thin. I was kind of malnourished. I was having all these respiratory problems. An internist said, there's something systemic. Went through a battery of tests, including a sweat test. The sweat test proved positive. And they finally diagnosed me with cystic fibrosis.
1: What's a sweat test?
0: A sweat test, they strap a couple of electrodes, I think generally onto your arm,
1: mm-hmm.
0: and they gradually heat them up, and they draw sweat out of your arm, and then they measure the amount of salt. I think they might specifically measure the amount of chloride that is in the sweat. And with cystic fibrosis, we have an unusually high amount. We sweat an unusually high amount of salt. If you kiss a CF person, they taste very salty,
1: really?
0: Much more salty than when I used to fight with my little sisters, I always thought they had just taken a bath, and I always tasted filthy. You know, I mean, you bite each other, but that's a whole other issue.
1: So you knew you tasted salty.
0: Oh, yeah.
1: Okay. Yeah. That's so, and then, so 13 years old, and life expectancy at that point was 14 years.
0: Yeah.
1: Beyond diagnosis. So you figured if you made it to 30, you'd be lucky.
0: I kind of figured if I made it, you know, well into my teens, I'd be lucky. I could read, you know, I understood what the life expectancy was. I understood that there was trouble brewing on my horizon.
1: Mm-hmm.
0: And I think I always had an idea that I was not going to live that long. And I think I developed a greater appreciation for life because of that.
1: Mm-hmm.
0: And luckily, you know, 35 years later, I think I still have that. In fact, when I received Carrie's lungs, I think that really just amplified things.
1: Now, you have a very, very special relationship with your donor who you never met, whose name is Carrie. Tell me about learning that you were going to receive your lungs, and tell me about learning about Carrie.
0: Well, receiving an organ from a deceased donor is actually a very private and anonymous experience initially. You have the opportunity to write your donor family a letter, which many of us do. And the donor family may or may not respond. In my case, I did write a letter, and about a year later, Carrie's family responded. And in their response to me, they opened up the possibility of establishing direct communication.
1: Okay.
0: So the first exchanges were anonymous. But then we connected to each other through the organ procurement organizations, through Iowa Donor Network and Gift of Hope. And we opened the channels to speak with one another. And I learned an awful lot about Carrie in their first letter, and they included pictures of her, and she was absolutely beautiful.
1: It's true. I've seen pictures. She, tell me a little bit more about her.
0: Well, Carrie was a star middle hitter on her high school volleyball team. She wore the number 13, which we have on the sleeves of all our team t-shirts. In the month before she passed away, she told her family twice how strongly she felt about organ donation. She let them know in no uncertain terms how she felt. When she did pass away, she died of a subarachnoid hemorrhage, so an intracranial bleed, a hemorrhage in her brain. And when she did pass away, her family knew exactly what her wishes were. And I'm alive because of that. When I was transplanted, all I knew was that my lungs were coming from Iowa. And I believe it was mentioned that my donor was 17 years old. So all I could think of was that there was a family out there who had just lost a child. I lived with that for probably almost 2 years before I learned who she was.
1: Mm-hmm.
0: And then she became even more special to me when I found out who she was. Laura and I met her family. We drove out to Algona, Iowa, and met her family a few years later. And then I also connected with several of her friends. They let me know who she was and how special she was.
1: What's beautiful about this situation, though, while it is horribly tragic when a life is lost, through organ donation, parts of that person still continue to live on and allow other people to live. And, Steve, you really celebrate not only the fact that you have new lungs, but the fact that Carrie was able to make it such a point to her family. And it saved not only you, but numerous other people.
0: Yeah.
1: So how many people were affected by her?
0: Well, I met the beautiful lady who has her heart.
1: Mm-hmm.
0: She was actually an acquaintance of the family. It was not a direct donation, but she lived in the same general area that her family lived. I know that someone received her liver. There was a kidney pancreas transplant and a kidney transplant. There was also a lot of tissue given. It's the only person that I know is her heart recipient, and mm-hmm. We're Facebook friends, so, you know, I keep in touch with her, not as often as I would like to, but every now and then we touch bases, and she's, I believe she's about 10 years older than me.
1: Okay.
0: And we're both now 11 years out of transplant.
1: Now, Steve, where can people get more information on organ donation?
0: If you want to know where you can register to be an organ donor, in any state, you can go to donatelife.net.
1: Well, it's tragic to think about. It is,
0: amazing gift.
1: It's an amazing gift, and you know, death is inevitable. It's gonna hit all of us at some point. So really, while you might not want to think about it, the more people, the better. It's going to benefit people who are severely in need of some help. Now, this is Hannah Stanley. We're talking with Steve Firkhouse. Now, as an organ or tissue recipient, can you then be a donor?
0: Yes, I can.
1: Okay.
0: And yes, I'm signed up.
1: Okay, good.
0: When you're making the decision to donate, you should not consider your age or your current health. That's a decision that's going to be made if and when you pass away by the medical professionals who are going to look at your health. They're going to be able to test your kidneys and test your liver, and they're going to know whether this is worthwhile to transplant and give to someone else. And for someone whose organs are failing, no matter how good or bad you think yours are, they're a lot better than the life they're going to save.
1: Mm-hmm.
0: So it's a very worthwhile cause, and it's not something that you should wonder about, well, am I good enough? Am I healthy enough? Am I young enough to do this? We all can be.
1: Okay, so elderly people can be donors as well?
0: Yes, their kidneys might be working fine. I think in years past, they used to have some cutoffs, some guidelines. Now they look really at the health of the patient. And there's been lungs procured from patients in their 70s.
1: Really?
0: Yes. So it's not out of the question that an elderly patient can save another life.
1: And have those organs continue and continue. Wow, this is fantastic. I've read articles that organs, when treated correctly, have the ability to be valid and functioning and vital for well over 100 years. So that apparently is proving the point. So really, our goal is to have everybody sign up to be an organ donor and then let the medical professionals establish what can and cannot be passed on.
0: Yeah, that would be my wish. I've got a number of friends waiting now.
1: For organs and tissue.
0: For lungs and for, you know, hearts, livers. I have a lot of people in my circle of friends who, you know what I've been through, and they're hoping for the same thing.
1: Certainly. And Carrie, if you missed it, Carrie was the name of the donor. She had Steve's lungs, or actually, rather, he has hers, and now for about 11 years. And she would be 27, you said, or 28 in March?
0: She'll be 28 in March.
1: Okay, so you've got 28-year-old lungs. So tell me, how long after your transplant operation were you able to go do things?
0: I'm literally within weeks. I was out of the hospital 6 days after my surgery.
1: That's spectacular.
0: It was. And within 3 weeks, I walked 2.5 miles in like 85-degree heat, with carrying 2 shopping bags for my wife.
1: No rest for the weary. That's, yeah.
0: Yeah. It actually, recovery often depends on how sick you are
1: prior.
0: And how deconditioned you are prior. And
1: okay.
0: I was in pretty good shape beforehand. So my recovery was astounding. I was back to work in 10 weeks, full time in 2 weeks after that. And I have not taken a sick day since I've been back for 10 years.
1: Wow.
0: So life can be pretty good post-organ transplant.
1: Absolutely. Now, the reason you needed transplanted lungs is because you suffer from cystic fibrosis. Now, you mentioned earlier that it does affect other things, sweat, et cetera. Are you cystic fibrosis free now with new lungs?
0: My lungs are cystic. Cystic fibrosis is a genetic disease.
1: Okay.
0: And my new lungs are not my genetics. So my new lungs will never be invaded by cystic fibrosis again. However, the rest of my body deals with cystic fibrosis. It can impact your liver. It can impact your digestive system. It impacts absorption of nutrients. But all of those are really very, tend to be addressable. It tends to be our lungs that kills us.
1: Huh. So you're able to, while this still does affect your body in different ways, you're still able to train. And so you're able to, you know, eat right and condition yourself to be able to do that, which is pretty spectacular. Yeah. Okay, so she, and like we said, Carrie was a 17-year-old volleyball player from Iowa. Her family tragically lost her, but she made the point to tell her family, what, twice in the month before she passed away, not knowing that she was sick, that she wanted to, that it was important for her to be an organ donor.
0: It helps people like me live longer and better lives. And I'm really kind of enjoying being alive.
1: I don't blame you.
0: Yeah, and to be able to tell some of these people that part of the reason that I'm alive is because of people like you doing an event like this. A lot of times when I tell someone that, I show them Carrie's picture, and then I let them know that they are also one of the people who saved my life. And it gives them a little bit of pause, and it lets them know that what they're doing really is special.
1: Yeah, because you're a beneficiary, really, of not only organ donation, but you were able to stay alive long enough to get those lungs through research and education and better medicine.
0: Sure, exactly. Yeah. It's never far from my mind. Carrie saved my life, and she saved it when I needed her most.
1: Mm-hmm.
0: But my doctors and all of the people who researched and figured out all of the things that are wrong with us, they carried me to her door. They allowed me to survive long enough so that she could save my life. They're funding projects to support people like me and to let us live longer and let us live long enough to make transplant. You know, it's an amazing thing that they do.
1: Good, strong people like Steve, and he's still with us today, talking to us about, you know, all things lungs and all things organ and tissue donation. Steve, we've got Organ and Tissue Donation Month coming up in April, and I want to talk to you again for that, if you don't mind.
0: Oh, I'd love it.
1: Awesome. So listeners, stay tuned. We're going to have Steve on again. But for more information about what we've been talking about today, first and foremost, Steve, what is the best place to go for organ donation information?
0: The best place to find the registry in your state is donatelife.net.
1: Excellent. Steve Furkow, double lung transplant recipient. Okay, how long were you on that list waiting? Go on from there.
0: Well, I have cystic fibrosis.
1: Okay.
0: And that's why I needed a double lung transplant. I lived almost 40 years with CF, which is an unusually long time for a cystic fibrosis patient anyway.
1: Sure.
0: Right now, life expectancy is mid to late 30s. So the fact that I made it 40 years waiting, you know, until I was waiting for transplant is pretty awesome.
1: It is very fortunate. Yeah.
0: Yeah. I was listed for transplant in September 1997. We thought that I would wait about a year, give or take a couple of months. All my friends assured me that I would wait about 9 months.
1: Mm-hmm.
0: I ended up waiting 2 years, 7 months.
1: Oh, my goodness.
0: It was just luck of the draw. My blood type, my body size, lungs didn't become available for me. I don't think I was too far from death when I was finally called.
1: Mm-hmm.
0: I had four false alarms. I mean, four times I was called to the hospital that they had lungs. When I got there, they prepped me, get me ready for the OR. And then I would get a call back saying, you know, they're not going to work out. There's something wrong with them. And they'd send me home.
1: Oh, my goodness.
0: My fifth call was 2 years, 7 months after I was listed.
1: Mm-hmm.
0: And I knew that I was told my lungs were coming from Iowa. And I was told that my donor was 17. And oftentimes we don't even get that much information.
1: Right.
0: But that's that was kind of the start of my transplant journey. And after living 40 years

0: without understanding how it felt to breathe.
1: Mm-hmm.
0: I didn't know it was bad. I didn't realize I was struggling. It was just all I knew.
1: Right, right.
0: And then to be given an incredible gift like this, to be given a beautiful pair of lungs, and to be able to do things I'd never done in my life, it's been a pretty fantastic little journey.
1: Well, it is, and what Carrie, who your donor was Carrie, what she did that so many people didn't do, she understood the need for it and the power of it, but then also expressed that to her family members so that they could make that decision and choose appropriately for her wishes. You're listening to Beyond Sports, and I'm Hannah Stanley, and I'm joined today by a double lung transplant recipient, Steve Faircow, and he's here talking today with us about organ and tissue donation, and we don't want to skip that last part because that's as important as some other things.
0: As you mentioned earlier, that's an incredible gift. I mean, I don't know if you really think about it, but if someone needs corneas,
1: mm-hmm.
0: The idea that you may have given someone sight who hasn't seen their spouse in 10 or 15 years,
1: mm-hmm.
0: they may not have seen a grandchild in years. They may have never seen a grandchild. You know, a gift like that is just, you know, it's an incredible gift. And skin is getting to burn victims, and it helps, you know, it helps them heal and recover from burns much better than any type of synthetic bandages do. Bones and tendons, and one statistic is that 1 in 20 Americans will need some type of medical tissue transplant. You know, when you go in for back surgery, sometimes they use donor bone to help rebuild your spine. It's an incredibly and far-reaching gift.
1: This is so interesting, too, because, you know, you think of, you know, gave your heart, gave your lungs, gave whatever, kidneys, I guess. But like you just mentioned, we don't really talk about the tissue donation. And that's what I was most fascinated when I was researching this, was the stuff that I was learning fresh. And that was all of where the tissue can go. And we're going to dispel this myth right now, because I think people are concerned that, you know, if they do become an organ donor, they might not have an open casket wake, or how the organ donation process goes forward. And I want you to address that, because it's really very, very, I don't even know the right word. It's done incredibly conscientiously.
0: And reverentially.
1: Yes. Thank you. That's an excellent word.
0: Yeah. Since I've been involved in this, I've been involved with a lot of OPO staff, a lot of hospital staff, a lot of procurement nurses, and they really kind of drive into me what an amazing experience an organ procurement is.
1: Mm-hmm.
0: And the whole idea that all of these people know that this person is giving life to other people.
1: Mm-hmm.
0: Open casket funerals are generally always a possibility. If they were a possibility before the donation, they will be a possibility after.
1: Yeah, there's nothing in this process that would damage that.
0: Right. And, I mean, when they procure the organs, they treat it, even though the patient is deceased, they treat it like regular surgery. The person is closed, they're sewn up, and they're shipped off to your funeral home.
1: Mm-hmm.
0: When they take skin, they generally take skin from the back and the backside of the body. So they're not gonna deface anything that would be showing anyway.
1: Right, right.
0: For bones, for anything like that, they're gonna replace them with something that will not prevent a funeral. Even corneas, they're gonna rebuild the eye so that you can't really tell that.
1: Right.
0: So person that you love who has passed away, the idea that they've given life to 5 or 6 people and helped maybe 20 other people with tissue donation, that's an amazing legacy to leave.
1: This is Beyond Sports. I'm Hannah Stanley, and we're talking with double lung

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Excellent. Steve Faircow, thank you so much for joining me. All right, this has been Beyond Sport. I'm Hannah Stanley. We will talk to you next week.

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6: 81 today, under clear skies, winds out of the northwest, 5 to 10 miles per hour. 61 tonight, cloudy skies, tomorrow, chance of thunderstorms, high temperatures reach up to 81. Low 80s, Monday, with a chance of thunderstorms. Turning cooler, Tuesday, with highs in the upper 70s, chance for storms continues. I'm meteorologist Jennifer Wojcicki on 95.3 WBEV, powered by Daily Dodge. Currently, it's 63 degrees.
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9: 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Hello and welcome back into Hired, a Good Karma Brands recruitment show. I am your host of Hired, Kyle Wallace, and I am so excited for today's show because we are going to have an opportunity to speak to two great teammates of mine here at Good Karma Brands. And right now, I am excited to finally be joined by Micah Beatty. Micah is a Senior Director of Digital Product and Strategy for Good Karma Brands. Micah is here because he's talking about the position that he is hiring for an attribution and insight specialist role here at Good Karma Brands. I cannot wait to learn more about what this role all entails, because when I saw it, attribution and insight specialist, I said, I have no idea what this is, but I know the exact person that can break it down for you. And that was you, Micah. So Micah, thank you so much for joining us here on Hire. How you doing today, Micah?
10: I'm great. Thanks so much for having me today.
9: Absolutely. Appreciate you for joining us here on Hire. And Micah, I first want to start with, what exactly is your role with Good Karma Brands?
10: Absolutely. So you nailed the title, Senior Director of Product and Strategy. 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It really means I touch lots of different components of our digital advertising business. Everything from our partnership with the NBA and WNBA, also work with our Good Karma Brands Premium Sports, which is our Audience Extension initiative, as well as our Attribution and Outcome Measurements team, which is the role that we are currently hiring for.
9: That is fantastic. Now, Micah, can you tell me a little bit about your journey to Good Karma Brands as we're hiring to build to our team? 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
10: Absolutely. So I spent the last 27 years at Cox Enterprises in the digital advertising world. And then a year and a half ago, joined the Good Karma Brands team. I have spent the last year and a half really working deep with our NBA team, our attribution team, and our Good Karma Brands premium sports teams, and really working with all

0: of our MCs, ad operations teams, and building out a team that I'm currently working with Premium Sports and the outcome measurement.
1: That is fantastic. Any particular reason why you decided to join the Good Karma Brands team?
0: Absolutely, the culture. I came from a company that had a fantastic culture for 27 years, and all the teammates that I met over, I would say, a six-week period, it felt like the culture was just really good here. So that is 100% of the reason why I joined. And I could say a year and a half later, I'm ecstatic that I joined, because that culture really does exist.
1: I love that. The culture is something that we're really big on here at Good Karma Brands, and you actually just feel the Good Karma Brands. That's something that we take great pride in. And since, you know, you talk about the culture is one of the reasons why you came, is there anything that has stood out with just the partnerships and the relationships you've been able to build since you've been here at Good Karma Brands, something that stands out?
0: Well, what I'd say is probably the first 6 months I had the privilege to attend a lot of the, or not attend, I had the

0: strategy for good karma brands. Now, Micah, I want to get into this position that you are hiring for. It sounds so exciting. So can you just tell me, what is the attribution and insight specialist role?
1: Absolutely. So what we are looking for is a teammate that really is detail-oriented. They're passionate about digital advertising. They understand data. They like to measure different campaigns. They really are going to enjoy solving technical challenges. And one of the biggest things is collaborating across all of our teams, because they will be working with all of our teammates in all of our markets.
0: That is great. Now, what would that day-to-day look like? If I'm thinking about attribution and insights, what type of things am I like actually doing?
1: Absolutely. So there's a handful. First is campaign implementation. So after a partnership's opened, this teammate will work with our ad ops team, with our MCs, and really get the campaigns set up for implementation. And after they're implemented, what will start to happen is they'll start to measure these campaigns and help make optimization recommendations. And they, again, will need to be very analytical so that they can look at this data and make recommendations. They're also going to need to have good technical problem solving skills. So in the ad tech world, right, like many things can go right, many things can go wrong. And so they're going to need to know what are things that they can technically solve for as issues arise. And one of the biggest things that we'll have is the reporting and the insights. So after a campaign has finished, what are the results? Like, how can we show how well did the campaign perform for our partners?
0: That is fantastic. It sounds like a really cool role. And I know people who are hearing this are going to be really excited about applying for this. So those who are applying, can you just tell us, Micah, where, you know, how many years of experience does somebody need? Is this something where somebody needs to have 5 to 10 years experience in this field, or is this more of an entry level role?
1: I would say somebody that has around 2 years of digital advertising operations and attribution measuring experience would be ideal for this position.
0: Oh, that is great. So somebody who is not directly out of college, but I would say a recent graduate over the last 3 to 5 years, this might be an excellent opportunity for them to work for an extremely, extremely cool company like Good Karma Brands, but then also do some awesome things with you guys, huh?
1: Absolutely.
0: So why is it so important for what we are all doing at Good Karma Brands? Why is this role so important when what people do?
1: Absolutely. So about a year ago, we hired a teammate, Shannon Giannotti, and she has been overseeing our outcome measurement and attribution initiatives. We have seen tremendous growth in this area because what we're doing is we're able to provide our partners with valuable insights to show how well their campaigns are running. So we are just growing, growing, and growing in this area. And so that is one of the primary reasons why we're able to fill for this position.
0: Oh, again, this is really great information as I'm speaking with Michael Beatty, who is a senior director of digital product and strategy, and is here talking about the position that they are hiring here at Good Karma Brands for an attribution and insight specialist role here at GKB. Now, Good Karma Brands, we're all about sports, right? You even talked about WNBA and sports and what we're doing here. If somebody is looking to apply for this role, Micah, do they have to love sports?
1: They do not have to love sports, but I would say that it would be a good plus if they did enjoy sports.
0: Oh, that is something that is good to know. Now, how can someone stand out during the interview process?
1: Absolutely. One of the primary things that we're looking for in this teammate is the ability to work out of the Atlanta office first. So we will want this teammate to be located in Atlanta, so that they can go into the office and build relationships with not just our Atlanta team, but also our other markets.
0: That is good to hear. Now, when it comes to the application process and going from the application to interview, where can people apply and what should they expect through the entire process from I'm applying to I'm getting, you know, going through the video interview to actually getting the opportunity to come in person for an interview?
1: Yeah, absolutely. So you can find the position on the Good Karma Brands website. And after you apply on the Good Karma Brands website, there will be a series of panel interviews with a couple of Good Karma Brands teammates. We are looking to fill this position fairly quickly, so I would say that probably within the

0: next 30 to 45 days. We're hoping to have this position filled.
1: That is great. A quick process indeed. Now, what would you say is the coolest thing about the overall role and the coolest thing about working with Good Karma Brands? Are there just some cool experiences that you get to have and experience?
0: Yeah, so with this position, while it's located in Atlanta, we do sometimes travel to other markets. And that's where you really get to build those relationships with other teammates.
1: Okay, fantastic, fantastic. Now, I do want to know, what is something for folks listening should know about the Good Karma Brands culture, which makes it so unique?
0: At Good Karma Brands, I would say that really everybody, you just feel like everybody's playing on the same team.
1: Yeah, that's key. That is something that is key. Now, is there any last advice you would like to share to anyone listening who is considering applying?
0: I would say if this position sounds interesting, please apply. You know, if you're not sure, we would love to have you apply. We would love to have a conversation with you because, right, like we're a growing organization and we're going to continue to create new positions. And while this position may be right for you, it might not be right for you, but it'll also be good to just start to build those relationships with teammates here at Good Karma Brands in case another position pops up that you may or may not be interested in.
1: That is awesome advice, especially knowing what you did before and how many years you were at Cox before you ended up coming to Good Karma Brands. I'm sure the relationships that you built and the network that you built up played a key role in you joining our Good Karma Brands family. Micah, thank you for joining us. But before I let you go, for more information, one last time, where can people find where they can apply?
0: You can find us. You can find this position on the Good Karma Brands website.
1: Thank you so much for joining us here today on Hire, Micah.
0: Thanks, Kyle.
1: Again, a special thank you to Micah Beatty, who is the Senior Director of Digital Product and Strategy here for Good Karma Brands, for joining us here today on Hire to talk about the attribution and insight specialist role that we are hiring for at Good Karma Brands. And what I absolutely love about this is the fact that Micah talked about how he's been here less than 2 years, but he's seen the greatness of Good Karma Brands, but he's also seen the growth in all the opportunities that you have. And the fact that they are hiring for that position here at Good Karma Brands just shows the continued growth with such a great company, and really his journey about how he worked at a different company. And this is a common theme. A lot of folks working at different companies that have an opportunity to interact with Good Karma Brands as just a partner, and then they realize, oh wow, this might be a great place that I want to work at. And that is the exact story of Micah Beatty, who joined us here today. And as he is growing in his role, he's continuing to grow the team at Good Karma Brands. So I'm so excited for him to grow the team. And again, if you are interested in applying, or you know somebody that'd be interested in applying for the attribution and insight specialist role here at Good Karma Brands, please have them visit goodkarmabrands.com/careers. That's goodkarmabrands.com/careers to find out more information about the attributions and insight specialists at Good Karma Brands, because I promise you, it is going to be such a cool experience for anybody that applies and hopefully eventually gets the role. Now, when we come back, I'm excited for this next guest that we'll have, because I'll be joined by a teammate that is here local in Milwaukee. I see her around the office. I feel the energy. I see her working hard. I see her grinding. And now you'll have an opportunity to learn more about her as she will answer the big eight questions. That individual is Haley Ott, who is a partnership development specialist with Good Karma Brands. She has such a unique story simply because of all the different roles she has had here in just under a year at Good Karma Brands. So when we come back, we will speak with Haley Ott. So don't you go anywhere. This is Hired, a Good Karma Brands recruitment show. We'll be back. Hello and welcome back into Hired, a Good Karma Brands recruitment show. On the last segment, you heard me being joined by Micah Beatty, who was a senior director of digital product and strategy for Good Karma Brands, as he talked about the attribution and insight specialist role that we are hiring for here at Good Karma Brands. And now I'm excited to be joined with somebody who's local in studio, Haley Ott, who is a partnership development specialist for Good Karma Brands. Before I do my hellos and introduction, I see Haley around the office all the time, a bundle of joy. She's great energy, and I think she really embodies the culture that we have here at Good Karma Brands. So Haley, thank you so much for joining us here on Hire today.
2: Yeah, thank you for having me.
1: Oh, absolutely. You're going to answer the big eight questions that we have. I love going through this because it gets an opportunity for folks listening to Hire to find out more about the people and the culture that we have here at Good Karma Brands. But Haley, I said you are a partnership development specialist. What do you actually do here, and what would surprise people about your role?
2: Yeah, so basically I'm just cold calling and cold emailing prospective

0: partners every single day, and that's on behalf of our marketing consultants. So we are able to set up meetings for the marketing consultants, you know, to move the partnership, hopefully move the partnership forward with an open. So, you know, we would be calling on Los Angeles in that morning, and then in Madison, Wisconsin, the afternoon. So we're working with every single market we have at GKB, and, you know, it's a really, I love getting in touch with every market. You know, making an impact in every market is awesome.
1: That is fantastic. Now, Haley, you said you get to make all these different calls and reach out. What is like a career joy of yours when you're making calls in LA, making calls in Madison, making calls in Florida, all over the country? What is like a career joy as you walk out the door every day? You're like, ah, that was fun.
0: I definitely think getting a yes is fun. yeah. That's definitely the biggest thing. Is our goal is to get a yes and to get a meeting for our marketing consultants. And I think just having at least, you know, one meeting a day is ultimately my goal. And I think that's all of our goals as well, is just getting at least one yes a day is honestly what makes us happy walking out the door.
1: I absolutely love to hear that. Now, Haley, when did you realize that Good Karma Brands was a little bit different from other companies?
0: Well, this is my first official career, so I don't really have anything to compare it to.
1: Fresh out of college.
0: Yeah, fresh out of college. Yeah, so I don't really have anything to compare it to, but from what I've heard, it's like, you know, the culture is like totally different from, you know, a typical corporate company. You know, it's not every day that, you know, the CEO's dog comes in once a week, then we'll have a relationship with the CEO's dog. So that's definitely something I love about GKB, and definitely something that I think would be totally different from a normal corporate.
1: As somebody who did work in a different space, I worked in a higher ed space, which is definitely different than being corporate, definitely laid back, chill, and always geared towards helping students at that. This is definitely such an energized, great culture here as well. But what I would love to know is, since you were fresh out of college, and I'm sure you looked at many different places to apply, what intrigued you, right? Well, what stood out for you to make you say, you know what, this sounds interesting. I want to try to apply to work at Good Karma Brands.
0: Well, you know, I knew a couple people that worked here before, and some still work here now, but it's definitely the sports aspect. You know, I definitely wanted to work in sports, and this is, you know, one of the biggest sports companies in the local area, and I wanted to stay local. So that's definitely what drew my eye right away, is, you know, the sports aspect of it, and how much of an impact they do make in the community, and not only in Milwaukee, but in Wisconsin as a whole.
1: I love that. We are speaking with Haley Ott, who is a partnership development specialist here at Good Karma Brands. Now, Haley, which GKB core value do you live out the most in your role, and how?
0: I definitely think teamwork, for sure. I love working with people, and I love collaborating with different teammates every single day, and that's one of the things I love about being at PDS. And it's just like growing my relationships with different people every day. You know, I can make a new relationship every week with different GKB teammates. So I think teamwork is probably the one I live out the most.
1: I think that teamwork core value is something that's so important, because a lot of the work we do is collaborative. Even in my role working on air, right, I have to work with a team in order to make sure we're putting out the best show that we possibly can, or whether it's the marketing department or working with our marketing consultants. It's teamwork with our teammates is something that's so important. So I know in the role that you have, teamwork is essential to the success of our company. Now,
0: sure.
1: Haley, GKB talks a lot about growth. How have you grown here, either personally or professionally?
0: Yeah, well, I've had technically three different roles in my 1 year here at the company.
1: It's only been a year?
0: It's been exactly 1 year yesterday.
1: Oh, well, first and foremost, congratulations to you. A year flew by for you,
0: Oh, my goodness, yeah. It's been crazy.
1: Yeah.
0: But it's been a great year. And
1: yeah, that's good.
0: I think I've grown both personally and professionally
1: in
0: all the different roles that I've had. I think personally, I've grown, like, just confidence-wise, I've been a lot more confident in myself, especially being in sales. You know, you grow thick skin in sales. So I've grown a lot of confidence there. And then also professionally, like I said, I've had three different roles. So it's getting to know the company on the back end of things and then on the front end of things, and working with all different people across the entire company, across the entire country. So I think professionally, I've grown so much in the last year, and you know, it's been a nice development of growth that I've seen professionally.
1: I love that. And the one thing I think is so awesome is how large Good Karma Brands is, and the opportunity for growth and moving into different places.

0: And so when you made the decision to move into these different places, what gave you the confidence that this was going to be the right move for you within the company?
1: Yeah, I think, I mean, staying local for sure, you know, close to family, but also I knew a former, or Maddie Taubenheim. I went to high school with her. Okay. You know, she technically referred me into the company, so she's talked nothing but good things. So I think that was the ultimate, you know, decision maker of the positive talk that she had about the company and what made me want to stay local, you know.
0: That's so awesome, Haley. Again, thank you for joining us here today on Hired. Now, Haley, you just talked about, you know, how you moved and did some different things within the company. What do you think makes, what kind of teammate really thrives here at Good Karma Brands?
1: I think someone that's definitely willing to go the extra mile, like, every single day. I mean, over-deliver is a core value, so willing to do extra, and then also working with others as well. You know, that works hard every day. That's ultimately three of our core values. So someone that essentially represents or exemplifies all of our six core values is definitely someone that would thrive.
0: I absolutely love that. And talking about somebody that thrives, again, we just talked about the fact that you just had your 1 year anniversary at Good Karma Brands. And again, I talked about at the beginning how I've seen you around the office. I see you even because we have so many different events, showing up at different events, showing up for teammates. What makes you so much want to buy into Good Karma Brands and showing up for your teammates, even when you really don't have to?
1: Yeah, I mean, it's building those relationships and making me want to be more involved, you know, getting to know more people every single day. And like you mentioned, the events, I love going to events. It's one of my favorite things here. And we have so much to offer at GKB. So it's, you know, the means are endless. So I love getting involved in anything and everything I can.
0: What has been one of the coolest things that you've got to attend that you, I know a year ago now, you're like, oh, okay, I'm going to work at Good Karma Brands. We're like, oh, wow, this was really cool.
1: Thanalysis was a great event. I loved going to that, you know, seeing Giannis and Thanasis up on stage.
0: Were you a Hulk Hogan, or excuse me, not Hulk Hogan, Ric Flair fan before? Were you a wrestling fan?
1: I honestly didn't really know.
0: You didn't know
1: who
0: Ric Flair? Woo!
1: I knew who he was, but yeah. I didn't really follow him. I knew my dad knew him, like, very well. But yeah, like, you know, that was a great experience. And then also the Tundra Trio was, I love going to that. Hopefully get out to more this next season. So
0: yeah, that's such the cool thing about it, is that you have so many opportunities to help out. And when Haley was talking about the Thanalysis event, Thanalysis is the podcast that we have in Milwaukee, and you can hear it everywhere on the places that podcast stream, and it's hosted by Thanasis Antetokounmpo, who is the brother of Giannis Antetokounmpo. And he had a live show where Giannis was there, some other Bucks players were there, and also Ric Flair was there as well. Milwaukee Brewers players were there. So, like, it's so exciting to be able to be around that type of environment. And then the Tundra Trio is what we do for our Packers games, our pregame Packer party up at Lambeau Field. So I'm sure when you got hired, you didn't expect to be standing very close to Giannis Antetokounmpo within a year, or being right outside of Lambeau Field just hanging out.
1: Yeah, definitely not. But it's been great.
0: It is. I'm sure it has. Again, thank you so much to Haley for joining us here today. Now, Haley, I do want to continue on to ask, who has helped shape your career most here at Good Karma Brands?
1: Well, I've had four managers here in my 1 year here, so it's been
0: I won't
1: fun.
0: Ask you to rate them, because I know they're all A's, but, you know, I ain't gonna have you rank them.
1: Yeah, it's been fun to witness, like, each of their different management styles, and I've grown a relationship with each and every one of them, so I've loved that. But, you know, Ty Boshek is the one who hired me, and so I definitely look up to him for a lot of things, and he helps me out a lot with my growth and development in the last year. And, you know, now being in sales, you know, he's helped me now more than ever. So he's definitely someone that comes to mind first about who's helped shaped me here.
0: I think that is fantastic, because, again, when you're so young in a career, you know, you're just getting your feet wet, trying to figure things out. It's so great to know that you have somebody you can lean on or you can talk to help you with that growth and help you with that development. Everybody has it. I have people, and it's so great to hear that you have someone as well here at Good Karma Brands. Now, Haley, what's the moment you're most proud of during your time here at Good Karma Brands?
1: I think just taking the risk to transition to sales. So a couple months, I think it's going on 6 months of being a PDS in the sales world. I was very nervous about going into it, because I didn't think I would be in sales when I first started my role here. You know, I was on the back end of sales doing the sales training, but now I'm on the front end of doing the training that I created or I helped Ty create. So that was definitely a risk of mine, and that I'm proud of doing that because I was scared to do it.

0: But it ultimately ended up working out, and I love the role now, and I love the people I work with now. So
1: I love that, that vulnerability you're talking about. You were a little bit nervous when it comes to the sales part, and you know, you used to do the training side for our sales training, but now you're really on the front end making those calls, generating leads for our great partners to meet with our great MCs. And you know, at what point did you kind of have, because I'm very afraid of doing sales as well. At what point did you kind of get to that point of saying, aha moment, Laura, okay, I can do this. This is fun.
0: Honestly, yeah, not that long into the role. I would say a couple weeks into actually getting on the phone and getting responses from people, people saying no to me. It's like, oh, it's not, that wasn't that bad. So then I just move on to the next one. So it's, I definitely got over it very fast, and I'm definitely used to it now. So it's like, still the same. So if I get a no, I just move on to the next one, and then a yes is like, you know, I love getting a yes.
1: I mean, who would not love getting a yes, especially yeah. in the role that you have now? If someone is applying or considering applying to Good Karma Brands, what is something that you would tell them, Haley?
0: I would say be open for anything and everything. GKB changes a lot, so I definitely think being open for anything that gets thrown at you, any responsibility, and just ultimately knowing the company as well, like doing your research, knowing the core values and how you would exemplify the core values and which one stands out to you the most as well. So
1: thank you so much, Haley. I appreciate you joining us here today.
0: Thank you.
1: Thank you so much to Haley Ott, Partnership Development Specialist here at Good Karma Brands, for joining us here today. And what I truly do love about Haley telling her story and sharing her journey is the fact that Haley has been here a year, and what she got to experience is, she got to experience the fact that there's so many opportunities to truly grow here at Good Karma Brands. You can come in at one position, but because we have so many great opportunities, if you shine, if you step up, if you show how valuable you are, you will have a plethora of opportunities to continue to climb the ladder and to continue to grow and thrive here at Good Karma Brands. And I love the fact that she was always looking to get better, and I love the fact that she was looking to challenge herself, and I love the fact that she is looking to make Good Karma Brands her home or where she wants to be. So Haley, again, I just want to say thank you to her for joining us here today on Hire, because I really feel like she exemplifies what a great teammate is. And when I said what I said at the beginning about, you know, I mean, seeing her around, like, she truly does stand out. You see her around the lunchroom in the cafeteria, she's eating with teammates, she's having a good time. She's coming to events, like coming to events in her own time that she doesn't have to be at, but she's coming to events for ESPN Milwaukee, coming to events for 620 WTMJ, because she is that ideal type of teammate, somebody that truly believes in Good Karma Brands and being a great teammate. And so that's why I'm so happy to have Haley on today, because you can just feel it. When she talks, you can feel it, that she really buys in, but also she really wants to be successful. So again, I cannot thank Haley enough for joining us here today on Hire, because I know how hard she works, but I know how great of a teammate that she is here at Good Karma Brands. So again, thank you so much to Haley Ott, Partnership Development Specialist here at Good Karma Brands, for joining us here today on Hired. Now, when we come back, we will recap this incredible show that we had today on Hired. Again, this is Hired. I am Kyle Walls, your host of Hired, and this is a Good Karma Brands recruitment show. We'll be back to recap the show next. Hello and welcome back into Hired, a Good Karma Brands recruitment show. I am your host, Kyle Walls, and what a great show we had here today, learning about the great opportunities that we have at Good Karma Brands. Thank you so much to Michael Beatty, the Senior Director of Digital Product and Strategy for Good Karma Brands, who talked about the attribution and insight specialist that we are hiring for Good Karma Brands. That position is going to be a hotly contested one, and you should definitely apply, because it will be a great way to get your career started at a great company like Good Karma Brands. Also, a special thank you to Haley Ott, a Partnership Development Specialist for Good Karma Brands, who joined us today to talk about her journey through Good Karma Brands by answering the Big 8 questions. But again, thank y'all so much for tuning in to Hired, a Good Karma Brands recruitment show. I am Kyle Walls. Until next time, see you later.
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Want Ads are taking the week off. Bob Corey will be back with the Want Ads next week. The Fishing Report brought to you by All Out Marine coming up in just a few minutes here this morning. Hey, it's National Disc Golf Day today. Fan of disc golf? The sport was invented in the 1970s. Wisconsin has more than 400 disc golf courses, one of the highest totals in the country. But we've got one over at Crystal Lake Park that gets a lot of action if you drive by there. So you got to try that one out as well. Disc golf, you can find discs relatively cheap at some of your big box stores or some other local stores around. But give it a try today on National Disc Golf Day. One of the most misinterpreted song lyrics of all time.

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7: A 43-year-old Fund Lac man is dead following an apparent medical emergency at the Saputo Cheese Factory in the town of Alto. The Fond du Lac County Sheriff's Office says crews were called to the plant shortly after 2 a.m. Friday. The man was found dead when deputies and Lightstar EMS arrived. The cause of the death remains under investigation pending autopsy results. Investigators say preliminary information indicates the man likely suffered a medical event while at work. Dodge County residents will have a chance Monday night to comment on a proposed 18-month moratorium on new data center development. The moratorium would apply to county-zoned, unincorporated areas and would give officials time to review current regulations and consider possible zoning changes. The public hearing begins at 7 p.m. Monday at the Dodge County Administration Building in Juneau. The county board supported further review of the proposal in June, but a moratorium has not been enacted. The Moraine Park Foundation is closing in on its fundraising goal to equip a new Health and Human Services addition in Fond du Lac. Director of Advancement Dana Borland says the foundation has raised about $560,000 toward its $750,000 goal. The new space at Moraine Park Technical College is scheduled to open to students this month. Construction was supported through a $55 million referendum approved in 2022, while the foundation is raising private funds for equipment.
8: In order to not have the tax, you know, burden on the taxpayers be so high, we decided not to put equipment into that referendum. So the foundation then has been spearheading these capital campaigns since the passing of that referendum.
7: About $190,000 remains to reach the goal, with fundraising continuing through the end of 2026. Your WBEV News will continue in just a moment.
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7: Your WBEV news continues. A Dodge County driver was cited after authorities say the vehicle went around road closed barricades and got stuck in freshly poured concrete. Officials say road closures are put in place for construction, unsafe road conditions, and other hazards. The driver was cited for failure to obey a sign. Authorities say the violation can result in a $175 fine and 3 points against a driver's license. The city of Beaver Dam will begin the final phase of improvements to the lower tower lot the week of August 10th. The project extending from 112 to 216 Spring Street includes reconstruction of the parking lot, sidewalks, curb, gutter, pavement, water main, storm sewer, and lighting. Construction is expected to continue through late September, weather permitting. Work is scheduled from 7 a.m. to 7 p.m. weekdays. Access in the construction area will be limited, although local traffic will

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2: 81 today, under clear skies, winds out of the northwest, 5 to 10 miles per hour. 61 tonight, cloudy skies, tomorrow, chance of thunderstorms, high temperatures reach up to 81. Low 80s, Monday, with a chance of thunderstorms. Turning cooler, Tuesday, with highs in the upper 70s, chance for storms continues. I'm meteorologist Jennifer Wojcicki on 95.3 WBEV, powered by Daily Dodge. Currently, it's 63 degrees.
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2: Wisconsin Radio Network Sports, good morning. I'm Tim Fisher. We'll start with Major League Baseball, where the Milwaukee Brewers dropped the opener of their series with the Minnesota Twins for the final count of 8-6 at American Family Field last night. The Brewers jumped out to a 4-0 lead, but then saw the Twinkies come back and score two runs each in the third, fourth, fifth, and sixth. Jackson Chourio hit his 16th home run in the loss for Milwaukee. The loss snapped the Crew's three-game winning streak. Milwaukee's still 4.5 games up on Chicago in the NL Central, two games ahead of Atlanta for the best record in Major League Baseball. The Brewers and Twins play game two of their series tonight, 6:10 first pitch. Robert Gasser gets the start against Tosh Bradley. To Minor League Baseball Class A in the Midwest League, Wisconsin picks up an 11-5 win over Beloit last night. The Timber Rattlers and Sky Carp again tonight. On to football, where the Green Bay Packers went through their annual family night training camp practice last night. It was a good practice, including having some special guests on site, head coach Matt LaFleur.
3: It definitely sloppy. It was our biggest workload we've had yet to date. It was really good for those guys to have to fight through fatigue. We'll look at it. It was our first time. It was great to have Sean Hockley's crew here. This is the first time in my time here that we've had NFL officials for this. Naturally, you know, you'd love to have those guys every day out at practice because I think some of this stuff can be avoidable, but it's a lot of good stuff for our guys to look at and learn from and to teach off of.
2: The Pack now take a couple days off of the practice field. They'll be back in action coming up on Monday. To college football, where the Wisconsin Badgers have opened up fall training camp practices. The Badgers counting down to their season opener at Notre Dame on Sunday, September 6th. I'm Tim Fisher, Wisconsin Radio Network Sports.
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0: 20th, the Elwood Lee Band plays before the main stage act, with Dexter Road taking over afterwards. For Friday the 21st, Buck Naked plays ahead of the main stage act with no other than FM Rodeo, backed by popular demand. 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

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I am Wade Bates, sitting in for Bob Corey this morning. Going to get a national news update from ABC coming up. Then a statewide update from the Wisconsin Radio.

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2: ABC News, I'm Brian Clark. At 4:31 this morning, the Senate confirmed Todd Blanche as Attorney General by the most narrow of margins.
3: On this vote, the yeas are 50, the nays are 49. The nomination is confirmed.
2: Two Republicans, Susan Collins and Lisa Murkowski, voted against Blanche's confirmation, citing their concerns about his previous job as President Trump's personal lawyer. ABC's Jay O'Brien says a different Republican was the key vote.
4: All eyes were then on the deciding vote here, Louisiana's Bill Cassidy, who Trump had helped defeat in a primary just a few months ago. Cassidy stepping out onto the Senate floor saying he is a yes on Blanche, calling Blanche, quote, not perfect but better than the alternatives.
2: A judge in New Mexico ordered Meta to pay $567 million in penalties and make changes to its products like Instagram and Facebook, saying they harm children's mental health. Meta says it will appeal. This is ABC News.
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6: Now this news update on Wisconsin Radio Network. I'm Bob Haig. A judge in Manitowoc County will rule on allowing evidence in the case against the man charged in toddler Elijah Vu's 2024 death. Judge Anthony Lambrecht will look over the transcript of a hearing Friday with an FBI forensic geographer and make an oral ruling in December in the case against Jesse Vang. The Wisconsin National Guard is activated for Fox Valley recovery following Monday's EF3 tornado, which did major damage in Menasha and surrounding communities. Former Dallas Cowboys quarterback, Wisconsin native, and CBS sports commentator Tony Romo is off the air following his citation for first offense OWI in Milwaukee County last week. Wisconsin Radio Network.
7: A 43-year-old Fond du Lac man died after an apparent medical emergency at the Saputo Cheese Factory in the town of Alto early Friday. The cause of death remains under investigation pending an autopsy. Dodge County will hold a public hearing Monday night on a proposed 18-month moratorium on new data centers in unincorporated areas. The measure would give officials time to review zoning rules. A driver was cited after authorities say the vehicle drove around road-closed barricades and became stuck in freshly poured concrete. The driver was cited for failure to obey a sign. The Moraine Park Foundation has raised about $560,000 toward a $750,000 campaign for new healthcare learning spaces in Fond du Lac. Fundraising will continue through the end of 2026. The final phase of improvements to Beaver Dam's lower tower lot begins next week. Construction is expected to continue through late September with limited access in the work zone. I'm Allison Beggs reporting from the Daily Dodge News Center. Submit your news tips at DailyDodge.com.
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9: 81 today, under clear skies, winds out of the northwest, 5 to 10 miles per hour. 61 tonight. Cloudy skies tomorrow, chance of thunderstorms, high temperatures reach up to 81. Low 80s Monday with a chance of thunderstorms. Turning cooler Tuesday with highs in the upper 70s, chance for storms continues. I'm meteorologist Jennifer Wojcicki on 95.3 WBEV, powered by Daily Dodge. Currently, it's 63 degrees.
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11: Let's get things going on the ESPN Outdoors Report. We're going to Pete Hubbs from Best Damn Guide Service. Pete, as we speak, it sounds like you had a good day on Monona.
12: Yeah, I had a few people out. They wanted to go in early because they're driving back home. And we kind of were just tight lining for perch, and we probably caught about 35, and I just kept a dozen for a meal today.
11: So 12 perches is one meal for you. You can take down a dozen by yourself.
12: Yeah, me and the fiance. That should be enough for two people. They're not huge perch, but they're eaters. You know, they're 9 inches, so good average size. But yeah, we caught some nice bluegills too, threw those back. A few

0: few smallmouth, and had a few muskies swimming around the boat. So there was a little activity involved, definitely.
1: So how do you prepare your perch to get ready to eat? When you got a dozen of them, what will you do to make those things how you like them?
0: I fillet them, so they're just, you know, boneless fillets, nice little, basically fish sticks is what they turn out looking like. And then I prefer just deep frying perch. I walleyes and stuff I will bake in the oven, but perch I just really like them deep fried.
1: Do you have a special breading you like with them, or just go straight perch, just throw them right on there?
0: No, I either like what's it called, Andy's Red or Andy's Golden. And also frying magic is really good too.
1: A lot of good stuff there. So you had success down in Monona. Other lakes across the region, where have you been? What have you heard this week? People are looking to get out.
0: Also going to Green Lake here tomorrow. We'll be fishing bluegills and smallmouth. And then also was on Key Gonza the other day. We had to work for them, but the bluegills here are very nice big ones. We just kept like 18 that day, but still been a pretty decent bite on all the Madison chain. We did have walleye Wednesday, our last one of the 12-week season last night, and we had one that was just squeaking at 18, but we were seeing if anybody else brought in fish. They did not, so I threw that fish back and didn't even put it on the scale, and we ended up winning the season by just under 4 pounds.
1: Well, congratulations. You have a photo of that out there somewhere?
0: I think it's on the Walleye Wednesday page. It's the final results, I believe. If it's not posted, they had it up to date yesterday, and it'll probably be posted here by the weekend, I would think. I think I had like 26 pounds, and next best had about 22 pounds.
1: Great stuff there as well. So, hey, if people are looking to book a guiding trip, whether it be now or you're thinking about ice fishing already, how do they find you at Best Dam Guide Service?
0: Yep. If you'd like to book a trip, just call me at 608-609-2707 or send me a message on Facebook under Pete Huff or Best Dam Guide Service.
1: And again, what are your typical guide trips like? What do you do?
0: I'll take you for whatever species you'd like to go after. It could be game fish, panfish, pretty much whatever. I'll provide all the equipment, the bait, and all you need is a fishing license, beverage, and snacks.
1: Pete, appreciate all you do, and good luck fishing this weekend. Thank you.
0: Sounds good, Wade. Thanks a lot.
1: Let's take a look at the Madison chain right now and bring in Pat from DNS Bait and Tackle. Pat, we've had some pleasant weather this week, I guess. What's the fishing been like?
2: Yeah, it sure is more comfortable out there than we've had in the last few weeks, so that's a nice relief for folks. And the fishing down here has been great. We've got, weed lines is really all you need to know this time of year. It's a lot of fish stack up on the weed edges, so if you can find a weed edge, you're probably going to find some panfish. You'll probably find some bass, and there's pike pretty much everywhere. Mid-lake humps are also good for walleyes. Getting a lot of good reports, especially on Lake Mendota, of some good numbers of walleyes showing up. Crawlers have been probably best.

0: with your line over the side of the boat and about 10, 12 feet down, just drift along and you're probably going to run into some bluegills. But weed edges too, and on just about any lake, anywhere really, is a great place to find many species of fish.
1: Well, tell us about DNS Bait and Tackle.
0: Yeah, we're at 1411 Northport Drive here on the north side of Madison. We're just a quarter mile from the Warner Park boat launch and a quick jog off the interstate for folks coming into town. We've got everything folks need to get out on the water, full selection of tackle and all that. Great selection of live bait, the best live bait in Madison. But most importantly, we have our finger on the pulse of what's going on around town. So I talk to tons of guys, and we're happy to pass that information along. In fact, I do a weekly fishing report that I post online every Friday, and that you can find that at DS Bait Tackle Fly Shop on Instagram, Facebook, and YouTube. We also have an old-school phone line if you want to call in. The number there is 608-BIG-FISH.
1: Pat, appreciate all you do. We'll see you at DS Bait and Tackle.
0: Thanks so much, Wade. Always a pleasure.
1: Let's head over to Fishtails in Fox Lake right now and bring in Dave. How's the fishing been this week, Dave?
2: Been really good, really good. The only thing that's kind of slow right now is the bass fishing, according to Wentland, who you'll hear from. But the panfish, you know, and I hate to sound like a broken record, but panfish bite has been phenomenal all summer so far, and it was real good all this week so far. So, yeah, the fish are still biting. The water temps are normal, which is around 74 degrees, and the water's cleared up. We had that rain, and it got a little green for a little bit, but it's all flushed out now. So our water's still very clear. But the fishing, yeah, it's really good. And I want to mention also, starting tomorrow and Friday and Saturday, there's a big bass tournament out here, and there's like 36 you know, boats, bass boats, and they're going to be all over the lake. You know, if you plan on coming here to do that, I'd probably avoid it for them 2 days because they're going to be all over the landings and all over the lake. But for the most part, they don't get in the way of anybody who pan fishes. So, you know, you can still do that. But if you like to come here and bass fish, it'll be pounded by people before you even get there. So just wanted to tell people that.
1: Okay, so then if you want to go somewhere else, have you heard anything about like Emily, Puckaway, or the Greens?
2: Well, Emily's always good for bass. It's been pretty consistent this summer. Big Green has been hit and miss with the smallmouths, but I had a friend was over there earlier in the week, and he was getting some nice gills on the cribs around Green Lake by Haida Bar and various other spots. But you know, that's about all I've heard in the area. I have not heard anything on Beaver Dam this week, but I hear last week, and I said they weren't doing very well on the walleye Wednesday. Well, one of the people in it did quite well. He had over 10 pounds of walleyes, which is pretty much the most I've heard of this year. So maybe them will kick in over there, but we're getting a few walleyes out here, but that's been tough too, so you want to come over here and catch some panfish, it's just phenomenal.
1: Well, tell us about Fishtails. You always need to stop in. You can right in the heart of Fox Lake. Just tell us about Fishtails.
2: Well, we got all the bait. We still got leeches. This is going to be our last batch for the season. And then, you know, we have all the minnows and worms and everything else you would need, plus all the terminal tackle. We sell everything you would need. If you need any advice or a map, stop in and I'll let you know what's going on and where.
1: Dave, appreciate all you do at Fishtails. We'll see you out there some point. Have a great day.
2: Okay, thanks, Wade.
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1: The ESPN Outdoors Report continues now as we bring in our resident outdoorsman, Rick Wetland. Rick, as we speak again, you are on the lake. We're talking on Thursday because huge bass tournament on Fox Lake this weekend.
2: Yeah, Wade, it's the biggest, one of the biggest tournaments in the state right now going this weekend. It's Friday and Saturday this week on Fox Lake, $10,000 first place. Guys are coming from Minnesota, Illinois, Michigan. There's going to be 50 bass boats running around on Fox Lake. It's going to be a zoo, and it's going to fish really small because 50 bass boats on this lake makes the lake fish really small. But the worst part is, to be honest, fishing is 1,000% terrible. I haven't seen it this bad in probably 15 years. It's really bad.
1: Why is it? What do you think?
2: I think it's a combination of the hot weather that we had a while back. And, I mean, these fish just are not biting. I mean, you know, to be honest, I know Fox Lake pretty much better than, 95% of the people on Earth. And we're struggling. And I have guys calling me that were out here for 8 hours yesterday, caught one bass. Guys were out on Tuesday for 6 hours, caught no bass. I mean, it's really bad. It's going to be a tough, grinding tournament. But hopefully we're in the top five. Hopefully, things work out. But it's tough out here, but it's going to be a zoo.
1: Any idea how many bass are in Fox Lake? Do we have any idea knowing how many are out there? I mean, what is it like?
2: Well, no way to know. You know, I always say there's 10,000 bass out here, and I can't believe we can't catch five. But, I have no idea. I mean, there's probably a million crappie, to be honest about it. But as far as bass or walleyes, I mean, I don't know. Is there 2,000? Is there 5,000? No idea.
1: Where, if somebody would like to come out Saturday, like, where are weigh-ins? Can people come out and see the weigh-ins for this thing or see the wrap-up?
2: Oh, absolutely. It's at Town Park, right off Town Road there by the boat launch. It's open to the public. They're going to have food and beer for sale as well. But on Friday, the weigh-in starts at 3 o'clock and goes, it's 4, 5, 6 flights, depending on how they run it. But every flight comes in 15 minutes separate to separate them out a little bit. But weigh-in will be going on from probably 3 to 4 o'clock Friday and Saturday at the Town Park.
1: Does this, what organization runs this contest, this tournament?
2: Okay, it's run by WISCO, which runs all the top-notch tournaments in the state of Wisconsin, but it's actually a fundraising tournament for Self-Service Outdoors, which is a veterans organization that takes disabled veterans hunting and fishing. I mean, all the profits go to the Self-Service Outdoors, and they're the guy that's based in Waupun that's running it for Self-Service Outdoors, and each angler has to sell raffle tickets. There will be raffle tickets actually at the weigh-in for sale. They're giving away grills and Packer items and Shields gift cards, all kinds of stuff. But it's actually a fundraising tournament, but then they put the big cash prize up to get guys to fish it.
1: Great stuff. So people, I'm assuming they have a Facebook page or something that people can look to kind of find more information?
2: Yeah, WISCO.com, WISCOfishing.com, and you can see all about it.
1: So what have you, I know you've been concentrating on this big tournament. Have you heard anything about any other lakes across the region or in Wisconsin, how the fishing's been?
2: Last week I was on Emily and did so-so over there. Nothing absolutely fantastic. Big Green, there's still a struggle out there. And, yeah, the last 5, 6 days I've been out here every single day. So,
1: Rick, I appreciate all that you do, and good luck this weekend.
2: All right, Wade, sounds good.
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3: A 43-year-old Fond du Lac man is dead following an apparent medical emergency at the Saputo Cheese Factory in the town of Alto. The Fond du Lac County Sheriff's Office says crews were called to the plant shortly after 2 a.m. Friday. The man was found dead when deputies and Lightstar EMS arrived. The cause of the death remains under investigation pending autopsy results. Investigators say preliminary information indicates the man likely suffered a medical event while at work. Dodge County residents will have a chance Monday night to comment on a proposed 18-month moratorium on new data center development. The moratorium would apply to county-zoned, unincorporated areas and would give officials time to review current regulations and consider possible zoning changes. The public hearing begins at 7 p.m. Monday at the Dodge County Administration Building in Juneau. The county board supported further review of the proposal in June, but a moratorium has not been enacted. The Moraine Park Foundation is closing in on its fundraising goal to equip a new Health and Human Services addition in Fond du Lac. Director of Advancement Dana Borland says the foundation has raised about $560,000 toward its $750,000 goal. The new space at Moraine Park Technical College is scheduled to open to students this month. Construction was supported through a $55 million referendum approved in 2022, while the foundation is raising private funds for equipment.
4: In order to not have the tax, burden on the taxpayers be so high, we decided not to put equipment into that referendum. So the foundation then has been spearheading these capital campaigns since the passing of that referendum.
3: About $190,000 remains to reach the goal, with fundraising continuing through the end of 2026. Your WBEV News will continue in just a moment.
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3: Your WBEV news continues. A Dodge County driver was cited after authorities say the vehicle went around road closed barricades and got stuck in freshly poured concrete. Officials say road closures are put in place for construction, unsafe road conditions, and other hazards. The driver was cited for failure to obey a sign. Authorities say the violation can result in a $175 fine and 3 points against a driver's license. The city of Beaver Dam will begin the final phase of improvements to the lower tower lot the week of August 10th. The project extending from 112 to 216 Spring Street includes reconstruction of the parking lot, sidewalks, curb, gutter, pavement, water main, storm sewer, and lighting. Construction is expected to continue through late September, weather permitting. Work is scheduled from 7 a.m. to 7 p.m. weekdays. Access in the construction area will be limited, although local traffic will be allowed through the work zone. I'm Allison Beggs reporting from the Daily Dodge News Center. Submit your news tips at DailyDodge.com.
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4: 81 today, under clear skies, winds out of the northwest, 5 to 10 miles per hour. 61 tonight, cloudy skies, tomorrow, chance of thunderstorms, high temperatures reach up to 81. Low 80s, Monday, with a chance of thunderstorms. Turning cooler, Tuesday, with highs in the upper 70s, chance for storms continues. I'm meteorologist Jennifer Wojcicki on 95.3 WBEV, powered by Daily Dodge. Currently, 64.
5: Wisconsin Radio Network Sports. Good morning, I'm Tim Fisher. We'll start with Major League Baseball, where the Milwaukee Brewers dropped the opener of their series with the Minnesota Twins for the final count of 8-6 at American Family Field last night. The Brewers jumped out to a 4-0 lead, but then saw the Twinkies come back and score two runs each in the third, fourth, fifth, and sixth. Jackson Chourio hit his 16th home run in the loss for Milwaukee. The loss snapped the Crew's three-game winning streak. Milwaukee's still 4.5 games up on Chicago in the NL Central, two games ahead of Atlanta for the best record in Major League Baseball. The Brewers and Twins play game two of their series tonight, 6:10 first pitch. Robert Gasser gets the start against Tash Bradley. To Minor League Baseball Class A in the Midwest League, Wisconsin picks up an 11-5 win over Beloit last night. The Timber Rattlers and Sky Carp again tonight. On to football, where the Green Bay Packers went through their annual family night training camp practice last night. It was a good practice, including having some special guests on site, head coach Matt LaFleur.
6: It definitely sloppy. It was our biggest workload we've had yet to date. It was really good for those guys to have to fight through fatigue. We'll look at it. It was our first time. It was great to have Sean Hockley's crew here. This is the first time in my time here that we've had NFL officials for this. Naturally, you know, you'd love to have those guys every day out at practice because I think some of this stuff can be avoidable, but it's a lot of good stuff for our guys to look at and learn from and to teach off of.
5: 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To college football, where the Wisconsin Badgers have opened up fall training camp practices. 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I'm Tim Fisher, Wisconsin Radio Network Sports.
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0: Weekend on 95.3 WBEV. I am Wade Bates. Bob Corey has the morning off today. Also with Bob off, no want ads today. Again, I apologize for that, but there will not be a want ad show today. So your used tires that you have, maybe your bird cages and things like that, please save them for next week, and we will definitely get back in the fold with that. Brewer baseball coming up tonight. The Brewers and Twins, game two of their three-game set. 5:35 on 95.3 WBEV. Also over on ESPN Beaver Dam, the White Sox and Guardians at 5:30 tonight. So you have a couple of chances to catch some Major League Baseball. We have got a check of national news with ABC coming up. We'll have a Wisconsin Radio Network news update. And Allison Beggs will have the local update on 95.3 WBEV.
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2: ABC News, I'm Brian Clark. Todd Blanche says on social media he is grateful to the Senate for staying late to complete the process of confirming him as the nation's attorney general. Blanche's confirmation by a one-vote margin was finalized at 4:31 this morning. It came down to a vote from Louisiana Republican Bill Cassidy.
3: This is not a referendum on President Trump. It is a decision regarding Mr. Blanche in very specific circumstances. All considered, I will vote for Mr. Blanche.
2: All Democrats and Republicans Susan Collins and Lisa Murkowski voted against Blanche's confirmation. The D.C. Circuit Court of Appeals blocked construction of the White House ballroom, saying that it requires congressional approval. President Trump says he'll take this to the Supreme Court. Still no word on the status of two crew members who were on a heavy-lift helicopter that crashed battling a wildfire in Utah Friday. Meanwhile, a bulldozer operator was killed battling a fire in south-central Oregon. This is ABC News.
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5: Now this news update on Wisconsin Radio Network. I'm Bob Haig. A judge in Manitowoc County will rule on allowing evidence in the case against the man charged in toddler Elijah Vu's 2024 death. Judge Anthony Lambrecht will look over the transcript of a hearing Friday with an FBI forensic geographer and make an oral ruling in December in the case against Jesse Vang. The Wisconsin National Guard is activated for Fox Valley recovery following Monday's EF3 tornado, which did major damage in Menasha and surrounding communities. Former Dallas Cowboys quarterback, Wisconsin native, and CBS sports commentator Tony Romo is off the air following his citation for first offense OWI in Milwaukee County last week. Wisconsin Radio Network.
6: A 43-year-old Fond du Lac man died after an apparent medical emergency at the Saputo Cheese Factory in the town of Alto early Friday. The cause of death remains under investigation pending an autopsy. Dodge County will hold a public hearing Monday night on a proposed 18-month moratorium on new data centers in unincorporated areas. The measure would give officials time to review zoning rules. A driver was cited after authorities say the vehicle drove around road-closed barricades and became stuck in freshly poured concrete. The driver was cited for failure to obey a sign. The Moraine Park Foundation has raised about $560,000 toward a $750,000 campaign for new healthcare learning spaces in Fond du Lac. Fundraising will continue through the end of 2026. The final phase of improvements to Beaver Dam's lower tower lot begins next week. Construction is expected to continue through late September with limited access in the work zone. I'm Allison Beggs reporting from the Daily Dodge News Center. Submit your news tips at dailydodge.com.
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8: 81 today, under clear skies, winds out of the northwest, 5 to 10 miles per hour. 61 tonight. Cloudy skies tomorrow, chance of thunderstorms, high temperatures reach up to 81. Low 80s Monday with a chance of thunderstorms. Turning cooler Tuesday with highs in the upper 70s, chance for storms continues. I'm meteorologist Jennifer Wojcicki on 95.3 WBEV, powered by Daily Dodge. Currently 64.
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on 95.3 WBEV. The morning show is powered by Daily Dodge. I am Wade Bates here this morning. Just want to remind you, no want ads today at 9 o'clock. You'll have to wait till next week for the want ads. We apologize for that, but we do have some great things coming up in the very near future, including Ninja. Ninja's already going to the tanning booth because the Winter Getaway 2027 is happening with Holly from Memory Making Travel. 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
7: A 43-year-old Fond du Lac man is dead following an apparent medical emergency at the Saputo Cheese Factory in the town of Alto. The Fond du Lac County Sheriff's Office says crews were called to the plant shortly after 2 a.m. Friday. The man was found dead when deputies and Lightstar EMS arrived. The cause of the death remains under investigation pending autopsy results. Investigators say preliminary information indicates the man likely suffered a medical event while at work. Dodge County residents will have a chance Monday night to comment on a proposed 18-month moratorium, a new data center development. The moratorium would apply to county-zoned, unincorporated areas and would give officials time to review current regulations and consider possible zoning changes. The public hearing begins at 7 p.m. Monday at the Dodge County Administration Building in Juneau. The county board supported further review of the proposal in June, but a moratorium has not been enacted. The Moraine Park Foundation is closing in on its fundraising goal to equip a new Health and Human Services addition in Fond du Lac. Director of Advancement Dana Borland says the foundation has raised about $560,000 toward its $750,000 goal. The new space at Moraine Park Technical College is scheduled to open to students this month. Construction was supported through a $55 million referendum approved in 2022, while the foundation is raising private funds for equipment.
8: In order to not have the tax, you know, burden on the taxpayers be so high, we decided not to put equipment into that referendum. So the foundation then has been spearheading these capital campaigns since the passing of that referendum.
7: About $190,000 remains to reach the goal, with fundraising continuing through the end of 2026. Your WBEV News will continue in just a moment.
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7: Your WBEV news continues. A Dodge County driver was cited after authorities say the vehicle went around road closed barricades and got stuck in freshly poured concrete. Officials say road closures are put in place for construction, unsafe road conditions, and other hazards. The driver was cited for failure to obey a sign. Authorities say the violation can result in a $175 fine and 3 points against a driver's license. The city of Beaver Dam will begin the final phase of improvements to the lower tower lot the week of August 10th. The project extending from 112 to 216 Spring Street includes reconstruction of the parking lot, sidewalks, curb, gutter, pavement, water main, storm sewer, and lighting. Construction is expected to continue through late September, weather permitting. Work is scheduled from 7 a.m. to 7 p.m. weekdays. Access in the construction area will be limited, although local traffic will be allowed through the work zone. I'm Allison Beggs reporting from the Daily Dodge News Center. Submit your news tips at DailyDodge.com.
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11: Good Karma Park will once again be rocking during the Dodge County Fair, with 6 bands performing this year. Enjoy fun, live music all week long. It starts on Wednesday when Poverty and Panic takes the stage before the tractor pull. On Thursday, August 20th, the Elwood Lee Band plays before the main stage act with Dexter Rhodes.

0: take it over afterwards. For Friday the 21st, Buck Naked plays ahead of the main stage act with no other than FM Rodeo, backed by popular demand. Afterwards, we round it out with Shattered, a Rolling Stones cover band, after the grandstand show. 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
3: Daytime highs approaching 81 today under clear skies. Winds out of the northwest, 5 to 10 miles per hour. Lows dip down to about 61 tonight. Mainly clear skies. Chance for storms tomorrow. Daytime highs approaching 81. Overcast skies. Low 80s Monday and Tuesday with thunderstorms possible both days. I'm meteorologist Jennifer Wojcicki on 95.3 WBEV, powered by Daily Dodge. Currently, it's 66 degrees.
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5: Wisconsin Radio Network Sports, good morning. Tim Fisher. We'll start with Major League Baseball, where the Milwaukee Brewers draft the opener of their series with the Minnesota Twins for the final count of 8-6 at American Family Field last night. The Brewers jumped out to a 4-0 lead, but then saw the Twinkies come back and score two runs each in the third, fourth, fifth, and sixth. Jackson Chourio hit his 16th home run in the loss for Milwaukee. The loss snapped the Crew's three-game winning streak. Milwaukee's still 4.5 games up on Chicago in the NL Central, two games ahead of Atlanta for the best record in Major League Baseball. The Brewers and Twins play game two of their series tonight, 6:10 first pitch. Robert Gasser gets the start against Tash Bradley. To Minor League Baseball Class A in the Midwest League, Wisconsin picks up an 11-5 win over Beloit last night. The Timber Rattlers and Skycarp again tonight. On to football, where the Green Bay Packers went through their annual family night training camp practice last night. It was a good practice, including having some special guests on site, head coach Matt LaFleur.
6: It definitely sloppy. It was our biggest workload we've had yet to date. It was really good for those guys to have to fight through fatigue. We'll look at it. It was our first time. It was great to have Sean Hockley's crew here. This is the first time in my time here that we've had NFL officials for this. Naturally, you know, you'd love to have those guys every day out at practice, because I think some of this stuff can be avoidable, but it's a lot of good stuff for our guys to look at and learn from and to teach off of.
5: The Pack now take a couple days off of the practice field. They'll be back in action coming up on Monday. To college football, where the Wisconsin Badgers have opened up fall training camp practices. The Badgers counting down to their season opener at Notre Dame on Sunday, September 6th.

0: One of the most iconic numbers in history, 867-5309, Tommy Two-Tone on 95.3 WBEV. I am Wade Bates with you on this Saturday morning. And no want ads tonight at 9 o'clock, or today at 9 o'clock, I should say. We're taking the week off on the want ads, so if you have something to sell, you'll have to wait until next week, or maybe have yourself a good old garage sale today. That might be fun. If you know Tim Haldeman out there of Waterloo, he is the biggest garage sale guy out there. Gladly stop by. We are going to check ABC News in just a couple of minutes, get a Wisconsin Radio Network update. Also, check in with Allison Beggs in the Daily Dodge News Center. We'll have the Tri-County Home Care Incorporated checking in as well here this morning, all before 9 o'clock on 95.3 WBEV.
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4: ABC News, I'm Brian Clark. Todd Blanche says on social media he is grateful to the Senate for staying late to complete the process of confirming him as the nation's attorney general. Blanche's confirmation by a one-vote margin was finalized at 4:31 this morning. It came down to a vote from Louisiana Republican Bill Cassidy.
5: This is not a referendum on President Trump. It is a decision regarding Mr. Blanche in very specific circumstances. All considered, I will vote for Mr. Blanche.
4: All Democrats and Republicans Susan Collins and Lisa Murkowski voted against Blanche's confirmation. The D.C. Circuit Court of Appeals blocked construction of the White House ballroom, saying that it requires congressional approval. President Trump says he'll take this to the Supreme Court. Still no word on the status of two crew members who were on a heavy-lift helicopter that crashed battling a wildfire in Utah Friday. Meanwhile, a bulldozer operator was killed.

0: was killed battling a fire in South Central Oregon. This is ABC News.
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2: Now this news update on Wisconsin Radio Network. I'm Bob Haig. A judge in Manitowoc County will rule on allowing evidence in the case against the man charged in toddler Elijah Vu's 2024 death. Judge Anthony Lambrecht will look over the transcript of a hearing Friday with an FBI forensic geographer and make an oral ruling in December in the case against Jesse Vang. The Wisconsin National Guard is activated for Fox Valley recovery following Monday's EF3 tornado, which did major damage in Menasha and surrounding communities. Former Dallas Cowboys quarterback, Wisconsin native, and CBS sports commentator Tony Romo is off the air following his citation for first offense OWI in Milwaukee County last week. Wisconsin Radio Network.
3: A 43-year-old Fond du Lac man died after an apparent medical emergency at the Saputo Cheese Factory in the town of Alto early Friday. The cause of death remains under investigation pending an autopsy. Dodge County will hold a public hearing Monday night on a proposed 18-month moratorium on new data centers in unincorporated areas. The measure would give officials time to review zoning rules. A driver was cited after authorities say the vehicle drove around road-closed barricades and became stuck in freshly poured concrete. The driver was cited for failure to obey a sign. The Moraine Park Foundation has raised about $560,000 toward a $750,000 campaign for new healthcare learning spaces in Fond du Lac. Fundraising will continue through the end of 2026. The final phase of improvements to Beaver Dam's lower tower lot begins next week. Construction is expected to continue through late September with limited access in the work zone. I'm Allison Beggs reporting from the Daily Dodge News Center. Submit your news tips at DailyDodge.com.
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5: Daytime highs approaching 81 today under clear skies, winds out of the northwest 5 to 10 miles per hour. Lows dip down to about 61 tonight, mainly clear skies. Chance for storms tomorrow, daytime highs approaching 81, overcast skies. Low 80s Monday and Tuesday with thunderstorms possible both days. I'm meteorologist Jennifer Wojcicki on 95.3 WBEV, powered by Daily Dodge. Currently, it's 66 degrees.
6: 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This is the show where we help seniors and their loved ones be in the know. We discuss some of the issues that affect our seniors and some practical solutions to the challenges they face. I'm Matt Thompson, and I'm so happy you're with us today.
7: Welcome to the latest edition of Senior Soundways, hosted by Visiting Angels. Today we have our chairman of Visiting Angels, Tom Thompson. He is also the Senior Expo for Senior Expo Council. And we will have him today speaking to us about the upcoming expo here in Beaver Dam.
8: Thank you very much, Yadira. It's great to be here. And I think we're all following the energy wave that we got at the Fond du Lac Senior Expo. That was really spectacular. We had exhibitors. We sold out all of our booths, plus three extra booths that we had to create. So there was a lot of energy there. And we know that we always have a lot of energy at the Beaver Dam Expo. That's been around for over 20 years. So we're looking forward to June 10th. Meeting at the Beaver Dam Family Center Ice Arena for the Senior Expo from 9 until 1.
9: Tom, this is one that began everything, right, with the expos?
8: Yep, this is the mother of the expos, yes.
7: And we will have 40-plus exhibitors this year, Tom?
8: That's correct. Yes, we're over that number already, and I'll do a little advertising to potential exhibitors. We only have three booths left. So if you want to exhibit, let me know. I'm going very, very good.
9: What can people expect, Tom, when they come to the Beaver Dam Senior Expo? Kind of run down the events for us.
8: Okay. So we're going to have Brat Fry put on by WBEV, and that is always well attended, and brats are delicious.

0: So that's going to start at 11:30. The expo opens at 9. There will be a bingo at 9:30 and a bingo at 11:30. So we have two of them in there. We're keeping them to about 20 minutes each. So don't be surprised if after 20 minutes there's a final winner. But that's so that people can spend more time visiting the exhibitors.
1: Awesome. So we'll have raffle baskets. So encourage all of you to come, gather those resources, learn about all the awesome community members that are in it for the same reason. We're all there to provide those resources for our seniors.
0: That's exactly right. And these services and exhibitors, like you said, that's an excellent way to put it. They are members of our community, and they're there to serve everyone. I also want to mention that one of the highlights of the Beaver Dam Expos is the Master Gardener's presentation at 10:45. This is a good time of year to be talking about gardens. And, well, they're excellent at putting on a nice presentation of interesting aspects of gardening.
2: They are, it's very well attended, of course, great time of the year, and I'm not a green thumb myself. I'm not sure if you are either, but we could probably take notes during that section, right?
0: I'm a great follower. My wife has a green thumb,
2: okay,
0: and I just kind of follow her.
2: You dear, a green thumb?
1: I can pick up a note or two about that,
2: okay.
1: Yes.
2: All right, very good, cool. So when people come, Tom, what's the admission price to get into the Beaver Dam Senior Expo?
0: Well, we've decided to keep the price the same as last year. It's free.
2: Yeah, best price
1: best
2: of all.
1: Price,
0: that's
1: yes.
0: Right, exactly.
2: Yeah, okay. Now, when people come, Tom, to the expo, what are some areas of expertise that people can get familiar with?
0: Such a variety. We have insurance companies. We have like Leaf Filter. That's one of our gold sponsors. People want to make sure their gutters are in good shape and really that you don't have to maintain them. That's a great product that they offer. There'll be free hearing screenings from Hearing Life. Visiting Angels, we're the platinum sponsor this year. And so we will happily answer questions you might have about home care. Mm-hmm. Potential needs.
1: We'll be glad to schedule the free consultation there for you. So come by and ask those questions just like you can with everybody else. I see we have the Lamer Travels. Who's not looking to arrange some traveling now that the season is looking up, right?
2: Okay, so quick story. I'm next to the Lamer's booth in the Fond du Lac Expo because they were there as well. And they had one of the busiest booths of the entire expo because people want to get out and about. They want to go on a tour, or they want to see what they're offering, or their specials. You know, it was constant conversation. You know, and now that was cool to see. I mean, they do different casino trips, or they do brewers trips. They do things like that as well. So that was neat to see.
1: Yes,
0: like Yadira said, people love to travel.
1: Yes. So if you guys want to book me a trip, go right ahead. But no, yes, it's very exciting. Not just that, we do have the ADRC. We are very familiar with that here in our county, and Beaver Dam has a wonderful team out there as well. So come and learn about the resources that the ADRC has to offer.
0: Yes. And on that order, there's going to be Lakeland Care and My Choice, and those are organizations that can help people receive medical care that they might normally not be able to afford. And so we work closely with them. They're great organizations.
2: Again, it's the Beaver Dam Senior Expo. It is on the way June the 10th, 9 until 1. More information, SeniorExpoCouncil.com. Again, that's SeniorExpoCouncil.com. Free door prizes, Tom. Some good stuff here.
0: Yeah, it really is. When you walk into the expo, you'll see all these door prizes lined up. Each exhibitor is asked to bring a door prize. And then we give those away during bingo. But then, like every half hour, our friends at the registration booth will take a prize and mention their name. Mm-hmm. Mm-hmm. And so it's a really fun, that adds to the energy that we have at the expo.
2: Some of the other booths that people can take a look at, Tom, when they come to the expo, what do you think?
0: It's hard to choose unless I name all 44 of the exhibitors that we have. Different senior living, Ripon senior living. We have the Marshfield Medical Center, Alzheimer's Association, the Beaver Dam Community Library is going

0: They have a booth there.
1: The Noble Community Clinics also is a very good one, and they're pretty huge in the Hispanic community too. So if there's any resources out there or any information that you want to gather, they're non-profit community, and they're out there to help all of us.
0: That's great.
1: Yeah.
0: Yes.
2: So one question here. Who should come to the expo? It's not just geared toward seniors, but for caretakers, taking care of seniors, right? For moms, dads, aunts, uncles, that type of thing, right?
0: Absolutely. And it's for anybody who knows a senior should come to the expo, is invited to the expo. And we're not geared just to people who might not be able to afford certain services. It's a person's financial condition isn't relevant to whether or not they should come to the Senior Expo. And at least take a walk through and you'll see the variety of information that's available for you.
2: And you'll run into things there that you may not even heard of before. You know, you'll run into programs that you didn't even know that existed. Hey, you know what? That'd be great for mom. That'd be great for dad. Or that would be great for whomever that comes to mind, right?
0: That's right. Exactly. As you're saying that, I'm thinking one of our exhibitors is Equitable Advisors. And that's a financial advice that they would provide for people. A wide range of subjects and information that you can get about senior living.
1: Mm-hmm. And it's just a nice way to stay on top of any of those senior needs. So whether, like you said, Nick, whether it is just a family member, a brother, sister, son, daughter looking for those resources, they will all be there. Those resources will be there for you to find, for you to gather, and just have that information and be prepared so when the time does come.
2: During our next segment, I want to talk a little bit about Visiting Angels and your organization, you know, going into the platinum level sponsorship. But, you know, some of these, not just Visiting Angels, but some of the companies, it can be, you know, a topic that is sensitive for people, right? Sure. Hearing life, you know, maybe hearing isn't as good as it once was, and it's difficult to navigate around that conversation. So have a third party engage in that conversation with somebody, right? And that's why they're there.
0: Exactly. That is absolutely true. And every exhibitor is going to be bringing some handouts and a business card, undoubtedly, so that if you found a place to get some answers, you don't have to necessarily get them all at the expo, but now you have a source that you can go to get detailed answers to your questions.
1: Mm-hmm. That is correct. Come gather those brochures. Like I said, if it's something that you're not ready to talk about right on the spot, we'll be glad to answer those personally and have those appointments set.
2: Again, we are encourage everyone to come to the Beaver Dam Senior Expo. It is on the way in June here, middle part of June, SeniorExpoCouncil.com. This is the second of three expos. The final one is in October, Tom, right?
0: That's correct. It'll be October 1st, Thursday, October 1st, at the wonderful, beautiful Community Center in Waupun.
2: All right. Should we take a break?
1: Break sounds nice, Nick. Thanks.
2: All right. We'll be right back after the break.
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4: Welcome back to Senior Soundwaves. We are here again with Tom Thompson, the chairman of Visiting Angels and the president of the Senior Expo Council. For those that just are now tuning in, we were just going over the upcoming expo in Beaver Dam, June 10th. And we were just going over those wonderful vendors that we were having. I was going to let Tom talk a little more about Visiting Angels and what they can find there when they do come and talk to us.
5: Thank you very much, Yadira. Our mission is to try to provide an atmosphere and a situation that will leave our clients enjoying a fantastic experience and their family as well. We believe in strong communication, letting their family know how mom or dad is doing. Sometimes children don't live near mom or dad. They may be out of state or the other side of Wisconsin. We will make sure that they have access to information and so that they can feel very comfortable that they're in good hands with our caregivers at Visiting Angels.
6: So within the company, what is the process by which someone hires you for services? I guess kind of start at the very beginning with how that goes, how that conversation goes, go from there.
4: Yep. So for the most part, what we see often is we'll have either the son or daughter reaching out in regards to mom and dad with concerns. So it might not be necessarily that they're ready to move forward with services, as they are looking to see where to start, Nick, where to begin. So that's when our intake coordinator will set us up with an assessment. We'll come and meet with the family, do an initial

0: portal for our clients. They are able to come in and look, well, go online and look at their loved one's care plan, review their schedule, make sure that everything is up to date. They know that the communication is there, and that is key. So that's how we go about initially meeting those loved ones and that family that we're looking to care for.
1: Excellent. So usually it starts with a phone call. Just call Visiting Angels. And like Yadira said, we have an intake coordinator who's really good. People love Kira.
0: Love
1: and
0: her.
1: Yes. And she will take good care of you, thoroughly answer your questions, and point you in the right direction.
2: Is there some hesitation that people have, not just making that call, but in the first visit, or some nervousness maybe people have? Kind of talk to that a little bit, how you overcome that.
0: Yes, we do. We see that quite often. Family is the one that's reaching out, knowing that they're ready for that support. The loved one is not accepting it. We try to get them to understand it from the loved one's point of view. Sometimes it's hard for you to be able to accept or say, yes, I can no longer do this for myself. But maybe hearing that your loved ones are suffering, maybe going through, because you are what's important to them. And they want to be able to provide the best support they can. So having to reach out to resources is the best way to go about sometimes. But the individual doesn't see it like that. So just having them see that this is all for the better of them. Your family is doing it to provide that better care. We try to overcome that by letting them see the hard facts, what the family also has to go through with them.
1: And Yadira is the person you're going to see at the fair. We have a couple of people there, Jen and Yadira and myself. We'll see you at the Beaver Dam Expo. So just as clearly as Yadira communicated that, that's how good she is working with your loved one as far as really asking the questions that are important to help us be able to develop a care plan. And quite often when we do an assessment, we'll bring a caregiver with us that we think would be a good match with your mom or dad or loved one. And that helps to break the ice too, when they see how sweet our caregivers are and how nice. And if there's a good rapport there, that will make someone feel much more comfortable about having a so-called stranger come into their house. They won't be a stranger for much more than just a few minutes.
2: So there has to be a connection on both ends. Really a matchmaker on both ends, really, for it to work.
1: Exactly. Exactly.
0: Oh, yes.
1: Yes.
2: Right. Okay.
1: Yep.
2: All right. And when people need a care package or need a care plan, how do you suit it to what they need? What do you go through with that? Does that come in the consultation as well? You know, an hour a week or 2 hours a week, 5 hours a week. We need someone to pop in every day, I guess. How does that all work?
0: Well, yeah. So that would be all in the initial consultation. That is when we build up that care plan, assessing how many hours a day we think they would need or hours a week that they need. That always can change. So it's not something that we have to set in concrete for our clients or the loved ones that we are caring for. That can always change depending on their needs. But yeah, we are able to just assess each specific need, Nick, because I can't speak and say this is how we go about for each and every case, because everyone is going to be different. We do just want to make sure that we are taking care of what's most important or their main concern while we are there.
2: Let's just say we're going off of a platform here of mom or dad can't do X. What does X look like? Just a broad brush. Is it dressing themselves? Is it taking care of their meals? Is it running errands? I guess what is the X that we're looking at?
1: That's
2: here?
1: A great beginning, Nick. Yeah. You should be a coordinator or caregiver for us, because it's all of those things.
2: Yeah.
1: Plus more. We view each care plan as like a fingerprint, because everybody's different. So every care plan is going to be a little different. We don't have a care plan off the shelf that we give to somebody, that we provide. It's done with careful conversation with the loved one who needs the help and their family as well.
2: So it's not just a cookie cutter. Here's the package.
1: No.
2: Go ahead.
1: Exactly. No, yeah. Okay. It's not. That's right.
2: Okay. All right.
0: Yes.
2: Can be very exciting to help people along the way.
1: Exactly.
2: Right?
1: Yes.
2: The goal is to keep people in their home.

0: at a comfortable level as long as they can.
1: That's it.
0: Right?
1: That's right.
2: With
1: that's,
2: dignity and the right care, of course.
0: Yeah. Does this go for caretakers too? What I mean by that is, do you offer a program where, let's say, mom and dad, they're together, right? But mom is the primary taker, taking care of dad 24/7, and mom needs a break, right?
1: Yes.
0: Do you offer a service like that, or, you know, a respite like that?
1: That's the word we use, yeah. Respite.
0: Yeah.
1: People deserve a respite. They deserve a change. And absolutely, we work with families to provide that.
2: So when we, and usually we do see that. So when we're in there assisting a loved one, it is the spouse being the primary caretaker of the other. But once we are in the home, Nick, we are assisting them and providing that respite for that loved one as well. We're definitely in there helping the both stay in home.
1: I thought you were going to maybe ask us about the hours that our caregivers have.
0: That was my next one.
1: Okay, yeah. Good. We're flexible.
0: Yeah.
1: You know, some caregivers want full time. Some can only give us 20 hours a week. We will fit that into our schedule. So the most important thing are the qualities that our caregivers have as far as their experience, for one thing, their trustworthiness. And we'll find a place for a caregiver who meets those superior qualities.
0: Are you hiring for caregivers right now? Talk about that process.
2: We are always looking for caregivers, yes. So they can reach out right away online or just give us a call to the local office. But yes, so like Tom was mentioning, we are very flexible with the schedule. So anywhere, we have some caregivers that are doing as little as 10 hours a week. They have one set client and that's who they stick with. We always review, when we say we take our caregivers to some of these assessments, they're able to look at firsthand the cares that the individual is going to be needing. That's one thing that we take full on into consideration. We discuss the care needs with our caregivers prior to assigning them to any client, making sure that they feel confident in the cares that they're going to be providing. And if there's any additional support that they would need, Visiting Angels does have our Visiting Angels University online, and we are able to provide courses for our caregivers just to help them either have a refresher or just learn more of what their interest is.
0: Some training,
2: yes,
0: involved.
1: Absolutely.
0: Yes. Yeah. Right. Okay. How can somebody get involved in this field? What do you think? What's the easiest way?
2: Visit visitingangels.com and sign up or fill out the application online. That is the easiest way.
0: So if people want more information about Visiting Angels and kind of intrigued and maybe they have a loved one in mind right now, a great way to just strike up a conversation is at the Beaver Dam Expo, right?
1: It sure is.
0: Yeah. And the date and time again for that, Tom.
1: It is going to be Wednesday, June 10th. We look forward to seeing you there, 9 until 1. It's free, and it's informative, and the senior expos are fun, and so you'll really enjoy yourself when you come.
2: And for those other community resources out there, if you were not able to sign up this year, I do still invite you to come along and just see and visit. It's a great way to network with the rest of our community.
1: So we mentioned that our goal is to help people stay home as long as possible. Now, that doesn't always mean a house. Maybe they had a house for many years, but then they moved to senior apartment living where they don't need or they don't receive the extra care because it's designed as an apartment for seniors. So we can fill in there too. So we go to a lot of the different communities that you'll see at the expo. So we cooperate very carefully with our fellow professionals so that we can all provide what's best for mom or dad.
2: Yes, it is. It is a circle of care that we all work great alongside each other. I noticed SSM Health at Home is going to be there. So they provide that more of a nursing side of aspect care. We're non-medical. So of course we work in tandem with all of these other great resources out in the community. And yes, we do. We are able to go in and assist in these facilities as well, providing that one-on-one care, supplementing that wonderful care that these facilities are already providing. So yeah, we do work anywhere that you consider home. That's where we'll meet you at.
1: And if you can't make it to the expo,

0: be sure you check with the ADRC if you're looking for a starting point, either for yourself or for a loved one. The local county ADRC provides a tremendous amount of information, and they cannot necessarily specifically recommend certain locations or professionals. They can give you a list of professionals that will help to answer the questions that you might have.
1: Again, the Beaver Dam Senior Expo is on the way Wednesday, June 10th in Beaver Dam from 9 to 1 at the Beaver Dam Family Ice Arena. But no ice.
0: That's
1: no
0: right.
1: No ice that day.
0: No ice.
1: No ice. Right. No.
2: Yes.
0: Don't come with your ice skates. That's right.
1: Well, great job, both of you, today. And we'll chat again real soon, okay?
2: Thank you, Nick.
1: All right. This has been our Senior Sound Waves radio program. It's presented by Visiting Angels as we talk about the Beaver Dam Senior Expo.
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highs today with daytime highs approaching 81. Northwesterly winds 8 to 15 miles per hour. Tonight, lows dip down to about 61. Mainly cloudy skies expected. Tomorrow, chance of thunderstorms. Daytime highs approaching 81. Low 80s, Monday and Tuesday, with storms possible both days. I'm meteorologist Jennifer Wojcicki on 95.3 WBEV, powered by Daily Dodge. Right now, it's 68 degrees.

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2: 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It's 9:05 here at the Global Media Center in Beaver Dam. Now, normally we have the want ads this hour, but unfortunately we're not bringing you the want ads here today. You're going to have to wait until next week. Bob Corey will be back with that. You know, today is one of the busiest travel days of this time of the year. The first two Saturdays in August, traditionally among the busiest weekends for travelers. They're going to cabins. Maybe you're driving up to a campground right now. State parks as well across the Midwest. So please be careful if you are driving around. Again, no want ads today. Going to have some music here in the 9 o'clock hour. And we get it going with Billy Ocean at 95.3 WBEV.

0: Glenn Frey on 95.3 WBEV. I am Wade. No want ads today. We apologize for that. They will be back next week so you can sell all that great stuff that you have, maybe has been sitting in the garage that maybe you don't think it's great anymore, but somebody else might. So next week, Bob Corey will be back with more of the want ads. Put this on your calendar a couple of weeks away. Summer fun and much more. Saturday, August 22nd. Fireman's Park in Fox Lake, noon till 5. They've got a great thing going on. Brats, burgers, refreshments. 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It should be an absolutely fantastic find there. 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
2: ABC News, I'm Brian Clark. The status unknown of two crew members on board a heavy lift helicopter. It crashed battling fires in Utah. Friday, a bulldozer operator was killed while trying to contain a wildfire in south central Oregon. That wildfire risk remains elevated throughout the West, says ABC meteorologist Samara Theodore.
3: We are seeing diminished air quality due to all the smoke we've got. 9 p.m. tonight, mountain time, we're starting to see these plumes of very heavy and extreme wildfire smoke sink down into places like Idaho, out towards Casper, Idaho Falls. Supposed to really be on alert as you head through the remainder of your Saturday.
2: The newly confirmed Attorney General Todd Blanche thanking the Senate on social media for staying late to confirm him. The one-vote margin came down to Louisiana Republican Bill Cassidy. That's after every Democrat and Republicans Lisa Murkowski and Susan Collins voted against. Tonight's Powerball jackpot, $856 million. Nobody's won it since May 2nd. This is ABC News.
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3: Clear skies today with daytime highs approaching 81. Northwesterly winds 8 to 15 miles per hour. Tonight, lows dip down to about 61. Mainly cloudy skies expected. Tomorrow, chance of thunderstorms. Daytime highs approaching 81. Low 80s, Monday and Tuesday, with storms possible both days. I'm meteorologist Jennifer Wojcicki on 95.3 WBEV, powered by Daily Dodge. Right now, it's 68 degrees.
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1: There are over a million people in the U.S. living with profound autism. 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Many can't live alone. Few get what they need. The world

today. We apologize for that. Bob Corey will be back next week. But we are less than 2 weeks away from the Dodge Coney Fair. 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Now, if you win it, you are not going to be given the cans of beer right at the fair. 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Speaking of next week, or 2 weeks from the Dodge Coney Fair, August 22nd, that's 2 weeks from today, the Radio Park Rumble is going to be happening, and you can't miss that. I'm going to have my hair on the line, Wally's going to have his hair on the line, and whoever's tag team loses, I or Wally will get their head shaved. I'm with Beaver Dam's own Baker Boys. Wally is with the Scumbag Army, B.O.W., and Tom Heisman. They're just terrible human beings. That's all I can say right there. Radio Park Rumble is brought to you by the Gruber Law Office, Slumberland Furniture, and All Out Marine. That should be a good time. 5 o'clock, right before George Thorogood at Good Karma Park. Frozen Tundra Wrestling's done a great job with us, and we appreciate them. Speaking of wrestling, Animotion Obsession on 95.3. If you remember the old Saturday night's main event that was on in place of Saturday Night Live on NBC back in the 80s, this was the theme song. We got it right now on 95.3.

0: 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I am Wade, wrapping up the 9 o'clock hour here, and no want ads today. They will be back next week, so don't fret. 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

0: From continuing any audits into Trump, his family, or the Trump Organization. Blanche also, of course, helped create that so-called anti-weaponization fund, which has since been scrapped, but would have used nearly $2 billion in taxpayer dollars to pay out those who claim they were mistreated by the government, including possibly the January 6th rioters.
1: As firefighting activity continues in the western U.S., the fate of two crew members unknown after their heavy lift helicopter crashed during operations fighting fires in Utah. Rescuers have not been able to reach the scene. Meanwhile, authorities in Oregon say a bulldozer operator was killed as he tried to corral a wildfire, but the fire cut off his only point of escape. You're listening to ABC News.
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1: The Labor Department's July jobs report was the opposite of expectations, and not in a good way, as the private sector shed 23,000 jobs last month. KPMG chief economist Diane Swonk said the numbers are going to make the Federal Reserve's job a bit more complicated.
7: This doesn't take a rate hike off the table in month of September, but it makes it much more fraught with risks now to the labor market if inflation remains persistent.
1: Fresh evidence that lifestyle changes can help prevent dementia. A study published in Neurology found that people who entered old age with normal blood pressure, no diabetes, and no history of smoking lived 13 years longer without dementia than those who had all three risk factors. Yuri Benajad is with the ABC News Medical Unit.
8: Previous studies have found that eating a balanced diet, staying physically active, and challenging your brain with new skills can also help reduce your risk. But genetics can also play a role here. That's something that is out of our control. Doctors say it's normal to have memory changes as we age, but with dementia, those forgetful moments can really disrupt daily life. And while there is no cure, there are treatments that can slow the progression of the disease.
1: Authorities in Illinois say the remains of 56 people were found improperly stored and decomposing at a funeral home in Chicago. State officials have suspended the license of one of the directors. Police are also investigating. I'm Brian Clark, ABC News.
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10: Ample sunshine expected today with daytime highs approaching 80. Northwesterly winds 8 to 15 miles per hour. Clear skies again tonight. Lows dip down to about 60. Storms likely tomorrow. Daytime highs approaching 78. Cloudy skies expected. 82 Monday with a chance for storms. 81 Tuesday. Chance for storms continues. I'm meteorologist Jennifer Wojcicki on 95.3 WBEV. 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Currently, it's 71 degrees.
11: 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Here she comes.
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6:30 Thursday, August 20th, the Elwood Lee Band. I love the Elwood Lee Band. 6:30 till 7:30. Dexter Road after the grandstand show until 11 o'clock. Friday, Buck Naked from 6:30 till 7:30 in FM Rodeo. They always rock it on Friday nights after the grandstand show. And then Saturday, the 22nd, Shattered, a Rolling Stones cover band. If you haven't seen Shattered, they're playing the Wisconsin State Fair. They played Summerfest. They will take the stage immediately after George Thorogood. Again, our band's at Good Karma Park, presented by Hometown Glass and Improvement, Fox Brothers Piggly Wiggly, Manufacturing Business Alliance, and Napleton 151. It's Bon Jovi on 95.3.

0: 95.3 WBEV, the morning show, is powered by Daily Dodge Brewer Baseball. Tonight, the Brewers and Twinkies, Brewers and Twins, 5:35 on your home for Milwaukee Brewers Baseball. 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But the Packers and Steelers from Pittsburgh, 4 o'clock on Thursday. We kick things off with preseason game number one. 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
2: No one pitch. Ground ball towards third over the leaping Urshela and into left field, a base hit. Scoring from third, Perkins. Right behind him comes Terang, and it's a two-run double. It went into the corner on that chopper. And William Contreras standing up to second base. McGill kicks, delivers, swing and a miss. He struck him out. And Trevor McGill strikes out the side in Schwarber, Realmuto, and Bohm.
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4: ABC News, I'm Brian Clark. President Trump says he'll appeal Friday's D.C. Circuit decision that blocks construction of his ballroom at the White House. He says he'll appeal it to the Supreme Court. The panel ruled that Congress must authorize this construction. Democratic Senator Peter Welch of Vermont predicted Congress will never approve this.
5: What you have is a president who is overreaching well beyond the authority of the executive. But unfortunately, unless we get Republicans to stand up for the legislative branch, he's going to get away with it.
4: The Senate approved President Trump's former lawyer, Todd Blanche, as attorney general by a single vote. Senator Bill Cassidy's vote was key after Republicans Susan Collins and Lisa Murkowski voted against. The U.S. and Iran say they're on the edge of a deal to reopen the Strait of Hormuz, but Oman's foreign ministry condemned what it called repeated attacks on ships. That's after the United Arab Emirates

highs approaching 78, cloudy skies expected. 82, Monday, with a chance for storms. 81, Tuesday, chance for storms continues. I'm meteorologist Jennifer Wojcicki on 95.3 WGNS.

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1: 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On Thursday, August 20th, the Elwood Lee Band plays before the main stage act with Dexter Road taking over afterwards. For Friday the 21st, Buck Naked plays ahead of the main stage act with no other than FM Rodeo, backed by popular demand. Afterwards, we round it out with Shattered, a Rolling Stones cover band, after the Grandstand Show. 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
3: Ample sunshine expected today with daytime highs approaching 80. Northwesterly winds 8 to 15 miles per hour. Clear skies again tonight. Lows dip down to about 60. Storms likely tomorrow. Daytime highs approaching 78. Cloudy skies expected. 82 Monday with a chance for storms. 81 Tuesday. Chance for storms continues. I'm meteorologist Jennifer Wojcicki on 95.3 WBEV. Powered by Daily Dodge. Right now, it's 73 degrees.
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0: Cher on 95.3 WBEV. The morning show is powered by Daily Dodge. Have you seen many mosquitoes out there recently? Obviously, Wisconsin can sometimes become mosquito haven in the summer. I don't think it's been so bad around here. It was up north for a little bit earlier this summer, and the mosquitoes kind of got going. But mosquitoes, you know, they're weak flyers, so haven't had a lot of wind today, I don't think. But if you get 10 miles an hour of wind or more, sometimes it makes mosquitoes fly, and that can become a repellent, if you will, with that. Mosquitoes won't be an issue at the Dodge County Fair less than 2 weeks away. 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We're going to have contests on Wednesday, Thursday, Friday, and Saturday, including Light Up the Night with Newman Pools. Listen to this. 6:15 each night of the fair, we'll be hosting some quick minute-to-win-it style contests, with the winners getting reserved tickets to see the main stage act each night. 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Grab some free glow sticks before the concerts begin. 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
1: McGill brings home the pitch. Swing and a miss. He struck him out. Trevor McGill with a 1-2-3 ninth, and the Brewers have won eight straight.
2: 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Blake Perkins. He saved two runs with an incredible catch.
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0: rapidly and race toward towns along British Columbia's Okanagan Lake. 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
8: Ample sunshine expected today with daytime highs approaching 80. Northwesterly winds 8 to 15 miles per hour. Clear skies again tonight. Lows dip down to about 60. Storms likely tomorrow. Daytime highs approaching 78. Cloudy skies expected. 82 Monday with a chance for storms. 81 Tuesday. Chance for storms continues. I'm meteorologist Jennifer Wojcicki on 95.3 WBEV. Powered by

0: Christina Aguilera, 95.3 WBEV. I am Wade with you here for a little bit longer today. Bob Corey is going to be back next Saturday. You need to save the date because the 2026 Duncan Cop on a Rooftop is happening Friday, August 14th. That's next week. For 23 years, Duncan has teamed with local law enforcement officials to raise money for Special Olympics on Duncan's rooftops throughout the Midwest. Their goal is to raise $1,000 for the Special Olympics. 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All donations are tax deductible. Going to be at the Duncan Baskin Robbins in Beaver Dam this coming Friday. So if you want to write a check, you can make a check payable to the Special Olympics. You know, Duncan Baskin Robbins, Team Art, to the Law Enforcement Torch Run for Special Olympics Wisconsin, bringing you this event. Stop out to Duncan next Friday for their Duncan Cop on a Rooftop. That's 95.3 WBEV.
1: You almost wonder with Mizorowski if he's able to set guys up with his fastball and take a little off and then run it up there at 102 and run it by him. 2-2, and that's what he did. 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And Bauer sends one out to center, racing back his hill at the track. Wall! 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

0: 10, 15, 20, 25, 30. Hiley out the backside. There goes Brock Hiley. The 50, the 40, the 30, the 20, the 10, the 5. Brock Hiley house it. 98 yards. Let's go.
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1: From ABC News, I'm Sherry Preston. As of right now, no deal between the U.S. and Iran on that crucial waterway, the Strait of Hormuz, that has been at the center of the war. Iran issuing dramatic new demands today, and the UAE says it was targeted by Yemen's Houthi rebels. ABC's Gio Benitez with more.
2: The U.S. and Iran say that they are on the edge of a deal to reopen the Strait of Hormuz. One Iranian official tells ABC News that a deal is close between Iran and Oman on shipping in the strait. A U.S. official said that any of the routes agreed to will be, quote, without any impediments like tolls. A spokesman for Iran's parliament added that implementation of the agreement is still subject to final approval by all parties.
1: The end of the 60-day period to negotiate a final deal will end in just over a week, but could be extended. A win

0: Crews were called to the plant shortly after 2 a.m. Friday. The man was found dead when deputies and Lightstar EMS arrived. The cause of the death remains under investigation pending autopsy results. Investigators say preliminary information indicates the man likely suffered a medical event while at work. Dodge County residents will have a chance Monday night to comment on a proposed 18-month moratorium on new data center development. The moratorium would apply to county-zoned, unincorporated areas and would give officials time to review current regulations and consider possible zoning changes. The public hearing begins at 7 p.m. Monday at the Dodge County Administration Building in Juneau. The county board supported further review of the proposal in June, but a moratorium has not been enacted. The Moraine Park Foundation is closing in on its fundraising goal to equip a new Health and Human Services addition in Fond du Lac. Director of Advancement Dana Borland says the foundation has raised about $560,000 toward its $750,000 goal. The new space at Moraine Park Technical College is scheduled to open to students this month. Construction was supported through a $55 million referendum approved in 2022, while the foundation is raising private funds for equipment.
1: In order to not have the tax, burden on the taxpayers be so high, we decided not to put equipment into that referendum. So the foundation then has been spearheading these capital campaigns since the passing of that referendum.
0: About $190,000 remains to reach the goal, with fundraising continuing through the end of 2026. Your WBEV News will continue in just a moment.
2: The Columbus Family Dental Mystery Player is back for the 2026 baseball season. 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It's the Columbus Family Dental Mystery Baseball Player of the Game, all season long on 95.3 WBEV.
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0: Your WBEV news continues. A Dodge County driver was cited after authorities say the vehicle went around road-closed barricades and got stuck in freshly poured concrete. Officials say road closures are put in place for construction, unsafe road conditions, and other hazards. The driver was cited for failure to obey a sign. Authorities say the violation can result in a $175 fine and 3 points against a driver's license. The city of Beaver Dam will begin the final phase of improvements to the lower tower lot the week of August 10th. The project extending from 112 to 216 Spring Street includes reconstruction of the parking lot, sidewalks, curb, gutter, pavement, water main, storm sewer, and lighting. Construction is expected to continue through late September, weather permitting. Work is scheduled from 7 a.m. to 7 p.m. weekdays. Access in the construction area will be limited, although local traffic will be allowed through the work zone. I'm

0: never get caught off guard with the latest weather conditions and cancellations at DailyDodge.com. 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
2: Ample sunshine expected this afternoon with daytime highs approaching 80. Westerly winds 8 to 15 miles per hour. Clear skies tonight, lows dip down to about 60. Thunderstorms likely tomorrow, highs level off around 78. Overcast skies. 82 Monday with a chance for storms. 81 Tuesday, chance for storms continues. I'm meteorologist Jennifer Wojcicki on 95.3 WBEV. 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Currently 74.
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7: Wisconsin Radio Network Sports. Good morning, I'm Tim Fisher. We'll start with Major League Baseball, where the Milwaukee Brewers draft the opener of their series with the Minnesota Twins for the final count of 8-6 at American Family Field last night. The Brewers jumped out to a 4-0 lead, but then saw the Twinkies come back and score 2 runs each in the 3rd, 4th, 5th, and 6th. Jackson Chirio hit his 16th home run in the loss for Milwaukee. The loss snapped the Crew's 3-game winning streak. Milwaukee's still 4.5 games up on Chicago in the NL Central, 2 games ahead of Atlanta for the best record in Major League Baseball. The Brewers and Twins play game 2 of their series tonight, 6:10 first pitch. Robert Gasser gets the start against Tash Bradley. To Minor League Baseball Class A in the Midwest League, Wisconsin picks up an 11-5 win over Beloit last night. The Timber Rattlers and Sky Carp again tonight. On to football, where the Green Bay Packers went through their annual family night training camp practice last night. It was a good practice, including having some special guests on site, head coach Matt LaFleur.
8: It definitely sloppy. It was our biggest workload we've had yet to date. It was really good for those guys to have to fight through fatigue. We'll look at it. It was our first time. It was great to have Sean Hockley's crew here. This is the first time in my time here that we've had NFL officials for this. Naturally, you know, you'd love to have those guys every day out at practice because I think some of this stuff can be avoidable, but it's a lot of good stuff for our guys to look at and learn from and to teach off of.
7: The Pack now take a couple days off of the practice field. They'll be back in action coming up on Monday. To college football, where the Wisconsin Badgers have opened up fall training camp practices. The Badgers counting down to their season opener at Notre Dame on Sunday, September 6th. I'm Tim Fisher, Wisconsin Radio Network Sports.
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7: Now, this news update on Wisconsin Radio Network. I'm Bob Haig. A judge in Manitowoc County will rule on allowing evidence in the case against the man charged in toddler Elijah Vu's 2024 death. Judge Anthony Lambrecht will look over the transcript of a hearing Friday with an FBI forensic geographer and make an oral ruling in December in the case against Jesse Vang. The Wisconsin National Guard is activated for Fox Valley recovery following Monday's EF3 tornado, which did major damage in Menasha and surrounding communities. Former Dallas Cowboys quarterback, Wisconsin native, and CBS sports commentator Tony Romo is off the air following his citation for first offense OWI in Milwaukee County last week. Wisconsin Radio Network.
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2: Ample sunshine expected this afternoon with daytime highs approaching 80. Westerly winds 8 to 15 miles per hour. Clear skies tonight, lows dip down to about 60. Thunderstorms likely tomorrow, highs level off around 78. Overcast skies. 82 Monday with a chance for storms. 81 Tuesday, chance for storms continues. I'm meteorologist Jennifer Wojcicki on 95.3 WBEV. 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Right now, it's 75 degrees.

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1: 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He's hit and sacked. Micah Parsons again, this time right through the A-gap. Decks him back near the 15-yard line.
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0: Next week is Fair Week, folks. 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FM Rodeo, back by popular demand after the Grandstand Show till 11 o'clock. 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Go see George Thorogood on the main stage. 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
1: From ABC News, I'm Sherry Preston. Another day and still no announcement or breakthrough on reopening the Strait of Hormuz. The war now in its sixth month. Vice President J.D. Vance saying on Fox.
2: We're applying a whole host of tools, diplomatic, economic, military tools, to ensure that we get the best outcome for the American people. I feel quite confident we will get there, but we're still a bit in the middle of the game.
1: Iran did say it had reached a deal with Oman that would allow ships to enter the Persian Gulf through an Iranian-controlled route. ABC News national security and defense analyst Mick Mulroy with some issues.
3: Ultimately, it sounds like Iran is not interested at all in conceding its sovereignty over the Strait, their claimed sovereignty over the Strait. It is an international waterway, and they're going to charge fees for it.
1: A big win for President Trump's former personal lawyer, Todd Blanche, winning over the Republican senators he needed for confirmation to become the country's next attorney general.
4: They opposed Blanche in part because of his involvement in granting an unprecedented tax immunity deal to President Trump, blocking the IRS from continuing any audits into Trump, his family, or the Trump Organization. Blanche also, of course, helped create that so-called anti-weaponization fund, which has since been scrapped, but would have used nearly $2 billion in taxpayer dollars to pay out those who claim they were mistreated by the government, including possibly the January 6th rioters.
1: ABC's Olivia Rubin. President Trump is vowing to take his ballroom fight to the U.S. Supreme Court now that an appeals court says all construction must stop until Congress approves. Police in Thailand still looking for a motive in the school shooting that left 8 people dead, including the grandparents of the alleged shooter who took his own life afterwards. Nobody's won Powerball since May 2nd, which means the pot just keeps growing. Tonight's jackpot is $856 million. Your odds of winning still 1 in 292 million. This is ABC News.
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1: A ruling against Meta in a case that pitted the social media giant against prosecutors who said the social media giant was fighting against young people.
7: A New Mexico judge finding Facebook and Instagram helped fuel the state's young mental health crisis. The judge ordering the social media giant to pay $567 million for treatment and prevention programs while also making changes to its apps after ruling Meta created a public nuisance by intentionally designing features to keep young users online longer.
1: ABC's Andrew Dimbert. 3 people are in a Michigan hospital, but at least they're alive after being lost and then rescued.

0: on a river excursion. Here's ABC's Brian Clark.
1: The family of three was tubing on the Muskegon River in western Michigan. They were reported missing Tuesday and were found Friday about 7 miles away in a heavily wooded area.
2: They're dehydrated. They've been out in the wilderness, mosquitoes and all the elements.
1: State Police Lieutenant Pat Agumma praised the multi-agency search.
2: One of my first times that I've seen a rescue mission like this go, and tremendous.
1: One key was searchers being able to track the 9-year-old child's footprints. Brian Clark, ABC News.
0: Hunter Biden says his father's prostate cancer has spread to other parts of his body and it's causing him pain, even as he continues to speak out. President Biden's son telling the BBC as a part of a wide-ranging interview, his father's condition has been very hard for him and the rest of the family to watch. Sherry Preston, ABC News.
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6: Ample sunshine expected this afternoon with daytime highs approaching 80. Westerly winds 8 to 15 miles per hour. Clear skies tonight, lows dip down to about 60. Thunderstorms likely tomorrow, highs level off around 78. Overcast skies. 82 Monday with a chance for storms. 81 Tuesday, chance for storms continues. I'm meteorologist Jennifer Wojcicki on 95.3 WBEV. 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Right now, it's 75 degrees.

Radio. Marlon Brando, Jimmy Dean, on the cover of a magazine. Grace Kelly, Harlow Jean, picture of a beauty queen. Jean Kelly, Fred Astaire.

0: What a day in Beaver Dam. 77 degrees out there with clear skies. Winds out of the west at 8 miles an hour. Sun's going to go down tonight at 8:09 with a waning crescent for a moon. Tonight, clear skies with overnight lows approaching 60. Winds becoming southwest at 5 to 10. Tomorrow, daytime highs approaching 78. Overcast skies. Scattered thunderstorms likely. Precipitation amounts up to about a third of an inch possible. Tomorrow night, overcast, scattered thunderstorms likely at a low of 65. 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So join us, won't you? If you don't know the phone number, you'll have to wait until after 5 tomorrow night to get it, because we only give it out on the air. 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

0: Nina Kamasi from 1994. Here come the Hot Stepper on the Saturday afternoon soiree. I'm Jeff Hall sitting in for Bob Corey. Hey, light up the night with Newman Pools. We're going to have contests at the Dodge County Fair Wednesday, Thursday, and Friday, and Saturday at 6:15 each night of the fair. We'll be hosting some quick minute-to-win-it style contests with the winners getting reserve tickets to see the main stage act each night. 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Stop by our stage area Thursday, Friday, and Saturday and grab the free glow stick before the concerts begin. It'll look really fun out there in the audience. All right, let's get the news update from ABC. When we come back, the dance music continues. Why not? The B-52s, Love Shack, Aha. It's your home of summer hits. Why not? 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
1: ABC News, I'm Sherry Preston. Officials in Utah confirm that two people who were on board a firefighting helicopter died when the chopper went down. The NTSB is in charge of the investigation into what happened. It has been difficult getting to the crash site because of all the smoke and fire. Iran issuing new demands around the reopening of the Strait of Hormuz, including that the U.S. lift its naval blockade and withdraw all military from the area. The U.S. insists the talks are ongoing. The list of water treatment facilities hacked into, possibly by Iran, is growing.
2: Authorities stress that there has not been widespread disruption to any of the water systems here in the United States or the supplies or treatment of water. And more importantly, they say there is no evidence to suggest that the water itself is unsafe, but it's still concerning given the amount of states that are now involved in these cyber attacks.
1: ABC's Andrew Dimbert. Todd Blanche confirmed by the Senate early this morning after Senator Bill Cassidy.

0: The last remaining GOP holdout cast his vote in favor. This is ABC News.
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4: Ample sunshine expected this afternoon with daytime highs approaching 80. Westerly winds 8 to 15 miles per hour. Clear skies tonight, lows dip down to about 60. Thunderstorms likely tomorrow, highs level off around 78. Overcast skies. 82 Monday with a chance for storms. 81 Tuesday, chance for storms continues. I'm meteorologist Jennifer Wojcicki on 95.3 WBEV. 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Right now, it's 75 degrees.
5: It's going to be a 48-yard field goal attempt for Cole Hemling.
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5: 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The kick is up. And oh, the kick baby. Has the distance. The kick is off the upright and good! Cole Hemling! Wow! Cole Hemling making history here at KML.
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0: Aha! 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
5: Ground ball to first, backhanded by Vaughn. Out of Mizorowski and a well-earned standing ovation as he comes to the dugout.
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1: From ABC News. I'm Sherry Preston. The FAA has confirmed that the two crew members on board a firefighting helicopter that crashed in Utah were both killed when the chopper went down. Deanna Younger is the public information officer in charge of the Wildmell fire.
2: I do know that NTSB and FAA have investigators en route, and they will be investigating the accident.
1: There's so far been no way to get to the scene of where the crash happened because of all the flames. ABC's Samantha Theodore says the flames and smoke taking a toll once again out west.
3: You'll note that over the past couple of days, we had a bit of a break in places like Washington State, allowing firefighters to really take on some of the more arduous work there with those wildfires. But now we are seeing that threat kind of reboom here. Spokane under pink, that means red flag warning. We've got pink in Billings, Riverton, Rock Springs. That is a red flag warning. It means strong winds, very dry conditions, so those fires can spread rapidly.
1: Diminished air quality as well because of all the smoke. A teenage boy killing his grandparents in Thailand and then going on a shooting rampage at his school. When it was over, at least eight people were dead.
4: Investigators say the suspect used a handgun in the attack and that his grandfather owned the weapon. The country's prime minister condemned the attack and said that it could have been even worse, as the suspect had at least 30 more bullets.
1: ABC's Marcus Moore at the Foreign Desk. Iran has this afternoon issued new demands around the reopening of the Strait of Hormuz. The head of Iran's National Security Council saying in a statement the strait will never fully reopen until the U.S., quote, corrects its behavior. No response yet from the Trump administration. In the Senate early this morning.
5: On this vote, the yeas are 50, the nays are 49. The nomination is confirmed.
1: The Senate confirms Todd Blanche to be the next attorney general after one of the GOP holdouts who had threatened to hold his vote voted in favor. 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
1: An appeals court ruling that the construction must stop on the White House ballroom until Congress gives its approval. Senator John Hoeven from North Dakota is ready to give his.
11: Number one, the president's raised a lot of private money to fund it, and that's going to be something that future administrations can use, whether they're Republican or Democrat. That's a benefit. And
1: Democratic Senator Peter Welch from Vermont says he's a no.
12: We will never give a presidential approval for the Arc de Triomphe or the East Wing Ballroom. I mean, these are vanity projects.
1: Newly released surveillance footage shows the moment that gunmen opened fire in an Idaho In-N-Out burger last week. ABC's Michelle Franzen with more on the Good Samaritans who likely saved lives.
13: Former Twin Falls police officer Austin James ran toward the gunfire and drew his own weapon, getting shot by the suspect. Inside the restaurant, an off-duty state trooper engaging the suspect and eventually leading employees to safety. Armed civilian Jordan Salinas also firing shots at the gunman.
14: And as soon as some rounds started coming at him, everything changed. Immediately, all that bravado he had immediately crumbled.
13: Investigators are still trying to determine a motive, but say they believe he acted alone.
1: Spider-Man Brand New Day remains number one at the box office this weekend. Its domestic haul so far, $653 million, the highest 10-day domestic gross in box office history. Sherry Preston, ABC News.
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21: Ample sunshine expected this afternoon with daytime highs approaching 80. Westerly winds 8 to 15 miles per hour. Lows level off around 60. Tonight, clear skies. Cloudy skies expected tomorrow. Chance of thunderstorms. Daytime highs approaching 78. Low 80s Monday and Tuesday with thunderstorms possible both days. I'm meteorologist Jennifer Wojcicki on 95.3 WBEV. 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Currently, it's 76 degrees.
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string catch coming in on his feet for the third out. And a pop-up on the infield. This one in foul territory. Contreras sheds the mask, goes into a slide, and he makes a catch. Sliding up against the net in the process. Ah, what a play by William Contreras to end the inning. That is an outstanding effort from the Brewers' backstop. This is Jeff.

0: rhythm section. Not going to let it bother me tonight. It's Saturday night, after all. 1978. Good Karma Brands will be rocking Good Karma Park during the Dodge County Fair with six bands this year, live entertainment. 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And Saturday, it's Rock Night after George Thorogood on the main stage, Shattered, Rolling Stones cover band, after the Grandstand Show till 11 o'clock. It's all happening at the Dodge County Fair at Good Karma Park. Right now, let's get the news update from ABC. 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
1: ABC News, I'm Sherry Preston. Iran making new demands around the reopening of the Strait of Hormuz and says now it won't happen till the U.S., quote, corrects its behavior in the region. Todd Blanche confirmed by the Senate early this morning to be the next attorney general. Two crew members on board a firefighting chopper battling the Wide Mouth 2 fire in Utah were killed when the helicopter went down. The NTSB and FAA are investigating, but it's been difficult to get to the crash site because of the flames. Public Information Officer Deanna Young says there are a lot of firefighters helping out.
2: We have 632 people. That includes 9 crews, 7 helicopters, 23 engines, 9 dozers, and 9 water tenders.
1: Water emergency in Puerto Rico. There are restrictions in place across the U.S. territory because of extreme drought. Officials say that drought is affecting

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1: 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On Thursday, August 20th, the Elwood Lee Band plays before the main stage act with Dexter Road taking over afterwards. 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
0: Ample sunshine expected this afternoon with daytime highs approaching 80. Westerly winds 8 to 15 miles per hour. Lows of aloft around 60. Tonight, clear skies. Cloudy skies expected tomorrow. Chance of thunderstorms. Daytime highs approaching 78. Low 80s Monday and Tuesday with thunderstorms possible both days. I'm meteorologist Jennifer Wojcicki on 95.3 WBEV. 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Currently, it's 76 degrees.

0: 95.3 WBEV Simple Minds from 1985. In my humble guesstimation, I think 1985 was a great year for pop music. It just really was. Everything was clicking on all cylinders. Everything that you heard back in 85 was a good year. Senior day at the Good Karma Park means cards. Country. Staying up past bedtime. Woo. Play Euchre from 2 to 4. Hear Elwood Lee Band from 6:30 to 7:30. 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We'll see you next week at the Dodge County Fair.
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0: end zone. 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
1: What
0: Max Lawrence. Arma Sinha going to fire on the right side. Oh, and it's intercepted on the far side. This is going to the house, to the 10, to the 5, to the end zone. Touchdown, Golden Beavers, Ashton Seifert.
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Our weather for tonight, we're looking at clear skies with overnight lows approaching 60. For tomorrow, daytime highs approaching 78 under overcast skies. Scattered thunderstorms likely. Tomorrow night, 65, overcast. Scattered thunderstorms likely as well. Hope we get an inch or so of rain, but...

0: 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High temps reach around 82. 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
4: Reluctantly crouched at the starting line. 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

be Jennifer Nettles from the group Sugarland, over crossing the country fence on that one, and did a good job of it as well. Well, hey, the 173 beers a day giveaway at Good Karma Park, presented by Rock River Tap Bar and Grill, and beers courtesy of Frank Beverage Group, is back for another year from Wednesday through Saturday at the Dodge County Fair between 3 and 6 o'clock. 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One lucky fan will win 173 cans of Coors Light each night. We'll make the announcement of the winner right around 6 o'clock each night, Wednesday through Saturday. However, and very important, you must be present to win. Otherwise, your ticket gets tossed and we draw another one until we find a winner. That's how that works. We'll give you plenty of time between draws, but yeah, snooze, you lose. All right, let's get the news.

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1: ABC News, I'm Sherry Preston. Iran issuing new demands around the reopening of the Strait of Hormuz. The country's National Security Council saying that the strait will not open until the U.S., quote, corrects its behavior. So far, no comment from U.S. negotiators. Puerto Rico is now rationing water after the driest month there in 120 years, says ABC's Andrew Dimbert.
2: Puerto Rico was already dealing with chronic water issues and shortages even before that drought intensified. The governor has acknowledged the island's water infrastructure has suffered for decades with insufficient investment and maintenance. And just last month, 40,000 customers on the island lost water, prompting the National Guard to help.
1: A pilot and crew member on board a firefighting helicopter in Utah were both killed when the chopper went down. Conditions there and in Washington state, where fires are still burning, extremely dry. Hunter Biden telling the BBC his father, former President Joe Biden's prostate cancer, has spread to other parts of his body. Joe Biden's memoir comes out after the midterms. This is ABC News.
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3: Ample sunshine expected this afternoon with daytime highs approaching 80. Westerly winds 8 to 15 miles per hour. Lows level off around 60. Tonight, clear skies. Cloudy skies expected tomorrow. Chance of thunderstorms. Daytime highs approaching 78. Low 80s Monday and Tuesday with thunderstorms possible both days. I'm meteorologist Jennifer Wojcicki on 95.3 WBEV. 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Right now, 77.
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0: excited. Next week is the fair. I just got back myself from the Green Lake Fair. I was on vacation from the radio station. This is my first day back. Rolled into town about midnight last night. Hadn't been home since Wednesday. And talk about being bright-eyed and bushy-tailed. So getting ready to do the barn show on Monday night. I can't wait. I've got so many stories from a lot of our listeners up there in the Green Lake area. Man, oh, man, I saw a lot of barn show folks up there at that agriculture event that I just did sound for. Did sound for all their animal shows, the big ones, and all the auction. The big auction was last night. Unbelievable. It was fun. Hey, light up the night with Newman Pools. We're going to have contests every Wednesday, Thursday, Friday, and Saturday of the fair. At 6:15 each night, we'll be hosting some quick minute-to-win-it style contests with winners getting reserve tickets to see the main stage act each night. Activities and entertainment at Good Karma Park are proudly presented by Newman Pools. Light up the night with Newman Pools at Good Karma Park. Stop by the stage area Thursday and Friday and Saturday. Grab a free glow stick before the concerts begin. And, yeah, what a photo op. You get all those things going. And the pictures that you can generate from that are pretty fun. When we come back, Boz Skaggs and Rush wrapping up the 3 p.m. hour at 95.3 WBEV.
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3: Here it is. And a ground ball left side. Backhanded by Ortiz. Throw across the diamond. Yes, in time. Checks his runners. Here's the pitch. Fly ball, left field.
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1: From ABC News, I'm Sherry Preston. Iran has issued new demands around the reopening of the Strait of Hormuz, insisting it will not open until, quote, the U.S. corrects its behavior, compensates Iran for war damage, and agrees to release frozen assets. Still no response from U.S. negotiators. However, Vice President J.D. Vance did tell Fox,
2: "We're applying a whole host of tools, diplomatic, economic, military tools, to ensure that we get the best outcome for the American people. I feel quite confident we will get there, but we're still a bit in the middle of the game."
1: Early this morning in the Senate,
3: on this vote, the yeas are 50, the nays are 49. The nomination is confirmed.
1: The Senate voted to confirm President Trump's former personal lawyer to be the next attorney general.
4: A major win for Todd Blanche, who overcame opposition from within his own party to narrowly secure the votes he needed here. The deciding vote coming from Senator Bill Cassidy, who announced he would support Blanche, even though he said he's not perfect. Cassidy framing it as a choice between Blanche and someone potentially

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2: Lows of aloft around 60 tonight under clear skies, southwesterly winds 5 to 10 miles per hour. Cloudy skies expected tomorrow, chance of thunderstorms, daytime highs approaching 78. Chance of thunderstorms tomorrow night, lows of aloft around 65, mainly cloudy skies expected with fog. I'm meteorologist Jennifer Wojcicki on 95.3 WBEV, powered by Daily Dodge. Right now, 77.
3: Here's the snap. Rush is on. Love looks. Lost. Left side. Jaden Reed. Touchdown. Green Bay Packers. Quick toss. Golden. Right side. Got some blocking. Accelerates. 20. Spinning his way. 15. Takes it down to 10. To the 5. Cuts it back. Touchdown. Touchdown, Matthew Golden. His first career NFL touchdown.
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Taylor Dane, Tell That to My Heart. Cool in the Game before that. Celebrate good times. It is summer. What is not to celebrate, right? Dodge County Fair right around the corner. 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

0: In the rearview mirror on a Saturday afternoon soiree, Jeff Hall sitting in for the much-deserved vacation day for our hard-working weekend guy, Bob Corey. Man, oh man, that guy, I tell you what, he does a lot around here for a guy who works one day a week. You know, I always say, don't know what I do without him. Well, this weekend I'm finding out exactly what we do without him. A lot of work. But we love it. We love Bob. All right, let's get the news update from ABC at your hometown station, 95.3 WBV.
1: ABC News, I'm Sherry Preston. Smoke and fumes in the flight deck of a flight from Atlanta to Orlando, forcing the Delta plane to turn around and return to Atlanta so everyone could get off.
2: Yep, Delta 2204, change of plans. We now have smoke in the back, and we need to deplane immediately.
1: That from liveatc.net. More than 200 passengers and crew had to evacuate down the emergency slides while the plane was on the runway. A chopper fighting a fire in Utah, crashing, both crew members killed. Iran making new demands in the Strait of Hormuz as Houthi rebels from Yemen target a ship owned by the United Arab Emirates state-run oil company. Even though there were misgivings by some who said they were afraid that it would lead to more investigations of President Trump's perceived enemies, early this morning the Republican-controlled Senate voted 50-49 to make Todd Blanche the next attorney general. The Senate approving a measure to keep the government running until after the midterms. This is ABC News.
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0: 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Twins taking on the Brewers this late afternoon into the evening. 5:35 is the on-deck show with a 6:10 batter up. 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
1: Good Karma Park will once again be rocking during the Dodge County Fair with 6 bands performing this year. 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It starts on Wednesday when Poverty and Panic takes the stage before the tractor pull. On Thursday, August 20th, the Elwood Lee Band plays before the main stage act with Dexter Road taking over afterwards. For Friday the 21st, Buck Naked plays ahead of the main stage act with no other than FM Rodeo, backed by popular demand. 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
2: Lows of aloft around 60 tonight under clear skies, southwesterly winds 5 to 10 miles per hour. Cloudy skies expected tomorrow, chance of thunderstorms, daytime highs approaching 78. Chance of thunderstorms tomorrow night, lows of aloft around 65, mainly cloudy skies expected with fog. I'm meteorologist Jennifer Wojcicki on 95.3 WBEV, powered by Daily Dodge. Currently, it's 78 degrees.
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3: ABC News, I'm Mike Dabusky. Iran and Oman are very close to agreeing on a new protocol for the Strait of Hormuz, Iran's foreign minister said today, though the country's security chief says the strait will never fully reopen until the U.S., quote, corrects its behavior. Emergency crews continue to battle the Wide Mouth 2 fire in Utah. Public Information Officer Deanna Younger spoke with ABC News.
4: We're at 111,306 acres with 24% containment. It's about 2 miles southwest of Kanosh, Utah, and we are still experiencing extreme fire behavior.
3: Crews also say they can't access the site of that helicopter crash from yesterday, which killed two people. After weeks of back and forth, the Senate early this morning voted to confirm Todd Blanche as Attorney General. They also passed a short-term spending bill that funds the government into December. This is ABC News.
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6: Lows of a low of around 60 tonight under clear skies, southwesterly winds 5 to 10 miles per hour. Cloudy skies expected tomorrow, chance of thunderstorms, daytime highs approaching 78. Chance of thunderstorms tomorrow night, lows of a low of around 65, mainly cloudy skies expected with fog. I'm meteorologist Jennifer Wojcicki on 95.3 WBEV, powered by Daily Dodge. Currently, it's 78 degrees.

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0: podcast when they fired Alex Cora, and I said to you, I thought it was very interesting. They didn't just bring in a babysitter interim manager. They brought in a young guy with a little pedigree in the family who knew these young players. And I said, let's see how this thing grows. Now, it didn't happen for so long that you figured, okay, it's not their year. That's the most surprising thing about the Red Sox, that it just flipped on a dime without any sort of forewarning. And Wilson, I think, has been part of it. I like that he's actually, since his suspension, really kept his emotions in check. So you know it's there. And you know he can go to it any time. And I saw Sam Antonacci give him an elbow last night, and everyone's thinking something's going to happen. But Wilson held back. I mean, that's another thing. Wilson's probably smarter than we give him credit for because he's so emotional. But those two things can still go together. And he does feel like one of the leaders on that team. There's no doubt. I was around them a few different times this year, and they turned to him. So if he keeps those emotions in check and brings them out when needed, that team might be able to do some damage. They already are. It's amazing.
1: 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Red Sox now trail the A's 7-2 in the top of the ninth inning. Coming up next, what's fueled the White Sox amazing turnaround in 2026? 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